Hello, this is May here at WKDU Philadelphia. Once again, interrupting or ending a kind of short song there, Mass by Modern Baseball. They're a pretty well-known Philly band. I'm playing them because I went shopping yesterday and I bought a cassette of this album. They had it at the store. They're going to have Modern Baseball at any record store in Philly, but yeah, I thought it was cool, so picked it up, decided to play it on my show just to show off a little bit. But I'm going to read a quick PSA and get back to the music. But before the Modern Baseball was Long Distance Driver by Greg Freeman, and then Poison by Horse Jumper of Love. If you're interested in what I'm playing, you can go to WKDU.org to see my playlist and find out what I'm listening to, in case I forget to say it. But PSA time, Fueres is Juntos Teen Youth Program for young people ages 12 to 18. It was founded in 2011 by student leaders in South Philadelphia to address the high Latin dropout rate and barriers to college access for undocumented youth. Since then, it has grown into a trusted and transformative space for youth-led organizing, political education, and collective healing. Through Fueres, youth learn about movements for justice from around the world and throughout history, engage in arts and cultural exploration, and build powerful relationships with peers and mentors. Fuerza is also one of Juntos' five leadership committees that make up their membership base, in which youth members discuss and vote on their Juntos work and strategy. To find out more about this and other programs for young people, go to vamosjuntos.org. That is VAMOSJUNTOS.org. To report any ICE sightings, arrests, or raids in Philadelphia, please call or text Juntos Raid Response Hotline, which is 814-205-3293. That is 814-205-3293. Remember, do not let fear divide us. An organized community is a safe community. That was from Juntos, a great organization here in Philly. And I'm going to get back to the music now with Forgive Yourself by Lowertown.

Hello, this is May here at WKDU Philadelphia, 91.7 FM. You just heard Threads by Ear. Before that was Costume by Mila Culpa. And then before that was Forgive Yourself by Lowertown. Three newer songs, all releasing in the last couple months. Great stuff coming out recently. During the beginning

of the year, January and February, there wasn't too much that caught my attention, but past month or so, it's been picking up, for me at least, personally. And I've just been like, I'm a music director here at the station, so I've been kind of keeping a pulse on it, and I feel like new music is alive again. Sounds a little crazy to say that, considering it was like 2 months, but that's what it feels like. Anyway, I'm going to read the Philly Haps, what's happening in Philly in the next few weeks, and then I will get back to the music. Wednesday, June 10th, we have Guppy, Quick Buck, and Hatchery at 7 p.m. at Ortlieb's, Prince Daddy and the Hyena, Remo Drive, and Liquid Mike at 7:30 p.m. at the Yuki Club, Deer Tick at 8 p.m. at Underground Arts, and then Holy Wars and Oxymorons, I think is how you say it. That's at 8 p.m. at Nikki Lopez. Thursday, June 11th, we have Slingshot Dakota, 6 p.m. at Spruce Street Harbor, then Ally Nicholas, Shy Eye, and Sir Echo at 7:30 p.m. at the Yuki Club, then Marissa Anderson at 8 p.m. at Philomoka, and then Father at 8 p.m. at Kung Fu Necktie. Finally, Friday, June 12th, we have Break Free Fest Friday. Kind of hard to say. And that's Lust Sick Puppy, Shy Godwin, Survival Tactics, and Chromafix at 7 p.m. at Cousin Danny's. Then we have Shampoo, Benny P. Gripper, and Log Flume at 7 p.m. at Ortlieb's. Bree and Dasselin at 7 p.m. at Nikki Lopez. My roommate's going to that show. Fun fact. Then we have Dinner Time, Ernest Strawfield, and Shred Flintstone at 7:30 p.m. at Kung Fu Necktie. Then I Am the Avalanche, Make Do and Mend, and Nightmare Review at 8 p.m. at Underground Arts. Kalia Vendever at 8 p.m. at Solar Myth. Panic Shack at 8 p.m. at Philomoka. And Northern Liberties, Coma Hole, Rope Trick, and Big Toy at 8 p.m. at Philomoka. No, 8 p.m. at Century. Sorry. In addition to that, that's not on the list. Underscores is playing tomorrow in Philly. Or not tomorrow, Friday in Philly. It's not on the list. But it is at Theater of the Living Arts, and I will be there. So pull up to that. That's enough for me. If you're interested in any of those, go to wkdu.org/phillyhaps to find out more about those or any shows happening in Philly in the next few weeks. All right, I'm finally getting back to the music now after my long tirade. Starting off with Peaches by Total Wife.

Hello, this is May here at WKDU Philadelphia, 91.7 FM. You just heard Vertigo by La Estrategia del Caracol. Sorry, I obviously am not good at pronouncing Spanish words. But that is a new Spanish album to release just in the last couple of months called El Hombre y las Ganas de Comer. Before that was Pennybox, Race Course, Pennybox by Race Course, then, Red Elephant by Sunny Day Real Estate. That's another cassette I bought when I was out shopping, wanted to play it. And then finally before that was, before that was Bunny Goes to Business School by I Dialed Your Number. They have a new album releasing in the summer that I'm very excited about, so I'm going to keep playing them, probably. Before that was Ontario by Cootie Catcher, then finally Peaches by Total Wife. I have one more song for you, but before I get into that, just want to give a quick shout-out to Carter.com with DJ Carter. It's everything new, local, or just plain awesome. For lovers of nicheness and epic sauce. Pretty fun description. And that is every Monday, 2 to 4 p.m. They play shoegaze, dream pop, experimental, fusion, psychedelic, art rock, pretty much anything under the sun. But pretty good stuff. They're going to be working as a music director with me next year, so wanted to give a shout out to a fellow music director. But I have one more song left for you. It's Closer by Awake But Still in Bed. Off of the album, What People Call Low Self-Esteem is really just seeing yourself the way other people see you.

0: 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That's what's wrong with television. Can't use your imagination. I'm not familiar with it, but I don't know. Do you mean?
1: 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Thank you for stopping by. Hope you didn't notice any technical errors there after another great Radio Nouveau set. We had some issues with our robo-autopilot, our autopilot DJ, which fills in for missing slots and gaps in airtime, because the FCC does not like dead air, and neither do we. And it wasn't playing much anything. It seems to be back online now, so played some off the new Sold American record, Sanctions. This is off our new music shelves we might be hearing later. So if you happen to like that song that I chose almost completely at random, that was Stranger by Sold American. With all that being said, we are checking in now to Meet in the Birds before we head into our selection of indie folk and electronic ambient and some slowcore, some shoegaze. You've heard the spiel before, I'm sorry, but I'm here to shout out our Philly Haps page over at wkdu.org. Just tonight, there is four shows that, if you attended, I'm very happy for you. We had Guppy. Oh, sorry. These aren't tonight. These are tomorrow. So if you're looking for something to do tomorrow night, Guppy, Quick Buck, and Hatchery over at Ortolab's 21 Plus show at 7 p.m. An all-ages show happening at Yuki Club, though, at 7:30. That's Prince Daddy and the Hyena, along with Remo Drive and Liquid Mike. Deer Tick is performing at Underground Arts. Got to see Frog there relatively recently. Very fun venue. Nice people. And then you have Holy Wars and Oxymorons and over at Nikki Lopez. Those are just the shows happening tomorrow night. Showcase on our page. We've also got some stuff at Spruce Street Harbor. That's Slingshot Dakota. We've got Father playing at Kung Fu Necktie. Both Thursday shows there. We've got a whole slate of shows on Friday. Looks like maybe 9 here listed, including Panic Shack and Kali of Endeavor at Philomoka and Solar Myth, respectively. So, nice variety of artists and venues showcased here. And once again, my pitch, if you've got a show you're putting on, show your friends are playing at, you're playing at, attending any and all of the above, head on over to the website. There is an email there. It's phillyhaps@wkdu.org, as well as a contact form. I just love shouting out Philly Haps. We have our certain on-air requirements, and Philly Haps is one that gets read usually, I think, 3 times a day. I am not one of those times, but still love shouting it out because I add the stuff on the website, and I like doing it, and I think it's cool. With all that being said, getting into the music, I'm going to be frank with you. I'm quite tired this week, and I think this playlist kind of reflects that. We've got a very hazy, chill feel. I heard the term earlier today that maybe I'm under a rock, maybe a British thing to just referring to it as horizontal. This is a very horizontal playlist. So if you're horizontal right now, I think this should resonate with you. These are the vibes going forward. But yeah, we are slowing it down with Aloe. This is Andres Madison off their album Flugel, which is very fun to say.

That was December by Brian Green. Are you asleep yet? Hope not. Like I said, very chill playlist tonight. If you missed the top of the hour, you're listening to me and the birds. We are so down-tempo tonight. We are not even doing background music, and it's totally not because my background music CD broke and like 3 weeks ago, and each time I've come on air and be like, dang, I gotta fix that. And I can't keep saying it on air because people are gonna catch on to the fact that I'm lazy. Anyways, December by Brian Green there. Before that, we had our first new music track of the night. That was Threads by Ear off their new album Roomspringa. One of the best I've heard this year, maybe the best I've heard this year. Very, very cool album from them. We started things off with another instrumental, little jazzy track, Aloe from Andres Mattson off of Flugel, which I am going to say each opportunity I get. Before we move on to the rest of our tunes, we've got a quick message from the Attic Youth Center. From what was once a weekly support group, the Attic Youth Center has now grown into a nationally recognized multi-service organization that is now one of the largest community centers serving LGBTQ youth and allies. The Attic Youth Center provides opportunities for LGBTQ youth to develop into healthy, independent, civic-minded adults within a safe and supportive community and promotes acceptance of LGBTQ identity. The Attic's youth programming focuses on assisting youth and young adults develop essential life skills in the areas of job readiness, academic and educational enrichment, leadership, arts and culture, and health and wellness. 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You can donate, volunteer, or participate in any of the programs that they offer. 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Or go online to atticyouthcenter.org or visit 255 South. Oh, I don't know if I'm allowed to say that. I'm not generally allowed to do addresses on here. Maybe it's different for PSAs. But yeah, check out the Attic Youth Center. And if you're interested in more, call in. I can certainly help you out with that. With all that being said, this next track is next off of our new music shelves. This one's aging a little bit. It's almost 2 months now, but I think it's still in the green in terms of new music. You heard it a little bit if you tuned in right when I was supposed to be on air. We were having our little technical hiccup. Played it from CD that they very nicely sent it over here. This is Boom Boom by Sold American off of Sanctions.

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With that being said, you're still listening to WKDU Philadelphia 91.7 FM. Once again, this is Drexel University's free format non-commercial radio station. Hope you're enjoying me and the birds so far, and an extra, extra special thank you to anyone who's just now pulling their ship into port and taking a look around our WKDU town. I'm not taking this metaphor any further than that. Before Quits by Goshawk, we had Forms 4 by Memory Leaks Out Onto the Rug, a very mysterious project to me. That was their album Form. I think this is their only album widely available here. I first heard them featuring on this collab album. Yeah, they don't have much, and there's not too much substance to the album either, but some really cool and unique sounds. I hope I figure out what their deal is soon. Before them, we had Boom Boom by Sold American. Very dry, very like old dude at a bar kind of vocals and song there. It's another one that is maybe, sometimes I do play stuff that's sometimes more interesting to talk about than to listen to. Although I do think it's a good song, and I played it for a reason. It is like certainly not something I'd listen to all the time. But overall, very good album from Sold American. I think their first after like 20-year hiatus, something crazy like that. Maybe more. And once again, with all that being said, we've got more music in store for you. This is still WKDU Philadelphia, another half hour of songs. This is going to be our most energetic one yet, even though things have tended to be down-tempo. I thought I'd put this one in the halfway point. One of my favorite songs from probably my favorite album that I've been back into more lately. This is Crumbling by Midair Thief. This is the biggest track off that one. This is These Chains.

That was Boards of Canada's new album, and I was just recently saying that I think the Rumspringa, the Ear album, is my favorite so far this year. I'm remembering now. I lied. The Boards of Canada album is my favorite one this year, because I love Boards of Canada. Inferno, I think, is very much up to their standards, which is, you know, about as much as I'd hope with a group like that. That was Prophecy at 1,420 megahertz. Thank you for tuning in to 91.7 megahertz. This is still WKDU Philadelphia, me and the birds. Before that, we had Try by Pencil Legs off their self-titled album, Pencil Legs. We also started things off with These Chains by Midair Thief off of Crumbling, the Folktronica masterpiece. With all that being said, we have a ton of amazing... I say with all that being said too much. I'm going to cut that out. I'm saying it out loud, so I hold myself to it. Moving on. We have a ton of awesome, awesome shows going on here at WKDU. One of them I want to give a quick shout out to is Sizzle from RC. That's our friend of the station, Rabia. I'm shouting them out because they are Tuesday 7 to 8 a.m. That makes them the... earliest early bird show at WKDU right now. I'm not counting EJ's show at midnight on Fridays or at 1 a.m. Yeah, midnight to 2 a.m. here because, or sorry, 1 a.m. to 2 a.m., not even midnight. My goodness, EJ, you're crazy. Because that's still a night show. That's a night show. That's not an early show. But 7 a.m., I got to listen to some of it on my way to work this morning, which I don't normally get to do because most of the other stuff on the schedule right now starts at 8. And if you want to hear some music, that's mostly 9. So if you want to hear some music from around the world, so says Rabia, tune in Sizzle Tuesdays, 7 to 8 a.m. Looking at their plays from this morning, they played some of Montreal from the front of you. Love of Montreal. Van Sire, Most Dogs, Taking Solace, Tempest with Eric's Dream. Admittedly not familiar with too many, but I like the playlist, so be sure if you are on your way to your boring job, tune in to Sizzle. Spruce up your day. Heading into our last batch of tracks now, we are kicking it off with Right Out There by Sharp Veins. This is off the collab album, Primordial Energy, that I alluded to earlier, that I first heard Memory Leaks Out Onto the Rug on. This is Sharp Veins, though.

This is At First by Annie Zakharasheville. As we listen to this empty ballroom of a track here, just signing off because this is going to be the last one before we head on over to Hot Mix. For your information, before this was Desires of the Flesh by We No Ma, preceded by Right Out There by Sharp Veins. Once again, just a couple minutes before Crispy hops on the mic, giving us some different energy, I'm going to be real with you. So if you are falling asleep, you need to pick me up, Hot Mix is definitely going to do it for you. Not for this next minute, though. We're going to chill out to this track. Hope you enjoyed the show. Have a wonderful night.

What's going on? I hope you're having an amazing Tuesday so far. My name is Chris B, and I'm back with another fresh hot mix just for you. I'm on the road for a few weeks, and right before my flight, I just locked in the basement and recorded a few hours worth of mixes. So when I'm out of cell service, on a plane with the Wi-Fi that's not working, etc., etc., I got something to get me through. And something for you, too. So all old school vibes tonight, just rummaging through the record crates in my basement, pre-flight, slamming energy. I hope you enjoy the mix, so don't touch that dial. 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
1: Do you overcook your pasta? 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

drum circles, the sirens hollow, sending a signal of crime. They say ours is a city of sin, but somehow

girls braiding hair, baby sister popping gum, baby brother ain't got a care. This is the rhythm of our city, a movement, a dance, a hypnotic hypnosis, a rhyme, a trance. To live and dwell in the park is to become the heart. 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
1: Simone
0: for the first episode of Guilty Pleasure, which is WKDU's first inaugural talk show. Hi, everyone at home.
1: Hey.
0: Fun fact, this show is like starting at 3 in the morning.
1: So early.
0: Yeah, no, it's a late night talk show.
1: That's crazy.
0: That's a late night talk show, yeah.
1: Oh, my love.
0: All right. So do you want to introduce yourself for the people at home?
1: Sure. Hey, people at home. My name is Simone. I am a senior in the MIP program on the ramp side. Let's go ramp. I'm really heavily involved in like education, specifically like advocating for children's education, and just kind of in that kind of field. But I will say, for my senior project, I am working on creating a children's programming, like TV programming, which I'm really, really excited about.
0: Cool. Yeah. All right. So before we started, you wanted to talk about something specific?
1: I do.
0: You want to go first?
1: I do. Okay. So I want to start by talking about Nicki Minaj. What happened?
0: I'd like to give a recap for the audience.
1: So basically, for those that don't know, which I'm not really sure how you actually could not know about this.
0: I mean, you are talking to people who listen to college radio, so.
1: But it's Nicki. We all know Nicki. We all know Nicki.
0: Yeah, against my will.
1: Yeah, but like, we all know Nicki. So basically, this woman, Miss Minaj, went to with Erica Kirk, Charlie Kirk's wife, late, whatever. Anyway, so she was doing like a meeting, like a conference, whatever, I don't even know, but she was doing some time to talk with Erica, and she is literally just like gassing Trump up, just gassing him, be like, we have the most handsome president. Girl, first of all, he's orange. Second of all, never mind.
0: Damn, we're already at the ooh, I can't say that part.
1: Like, it just doesn't. And from a very like personal POV as a black woman, what are you doing? Oh my god. It's like, I feel like, especially because Nicki was so like prominent when we were younger, or just like her music was. It's so strange to see just the like complete 180. And I don't know all of like Nicki's like lore and everything, because I think people have said like some people aren't surprised by it, some people are. But I don't know, it's just, it's like disheartening to see, because it's like Charlie Kirk, who stood against like everybody should die. Just everybody should die. Like, hey, you gay, you die. You not white, you die. Like, all he did was preach hate speech, and then seeing Nicki, like, I don't. It's so ugh. It's ugh. Like, it's gross.
0: I just thought it was cringy. It was like really bad.
1: It's cringe. It's very sellout. Like,
0: well, she's been a sellout for like years.
1: Well, yes, it's just,
0: I'm not surprised by the activity. I'm surprised by how heinous it got.
1: Yeah.
0: Like when she was on stage and she just started blasting trans people.
1: It like, oh wait, I didn't see that part.
0: You didn't?
1: No.
0: No, she started talking about like, it's okay to be a boy, young boys. It's okay to be a boy. You don't have to be a girl.
1: Nicki, when I find you, Nicki girl, when I catch you, Nicki, when I catch you, Nicki.
0: Yeah, I was talking about that with my parents, and my parents made a very good point of like, I'm expecting like the conservative album switch up.
1: Oh my god, she starts making Christian rock.
0: No, not even that, like just making, like, you know, like the one
1: wait, but imagine her making Christian rock.
0: It'd be like really bad. Imagine like an evil skillet or something like that. But no, what was like, what's the one song where it's like, I'm a Republican voting for Mitt Romney? Like, how do you not know that?
1: I don't know that one, but I know the real women vote for Trump. We don't need no liberal Trump. Like, I know that one.
0: No, not even that. Like, it was that, and like, there's like a song she has with Lil Uzi Vert where she's like, I got a Republican doctor.
1: Yes, okay, yes, yes, yes, yes, yes, yes, yes.
0: It's the one where she makes fun of Natalie Lemon.
1: Yes, I know exactly what you're talking about.
0: Yeah, no. So like, I was expecting like that, but like even worse. And my parents were like, oh, conservatives don't listen to that type of music. And which is fair. I think people would still listen to it anyway because it's Nicki Minaj. Like, as someone who like doesn't, who has like basically never liked your music, I don't really care. Like, I don't know. Like, I've been through the whole an artist that I like ended up being a piece of garbage.
1: Well, like, the like, D1 of that at that, like, God, I'm but a rookie in this game.
0: Really?
1: You are a veteran.
0: You've never liked a problematic artist?
1: I have. Okay, I did. What was his name? The guy that he Orange County.
0: Rex Orange County.
1: Yes, when he went to Europe and like came back with 6 sexual assault charges.
0: Yeah,
1: that was when. But that's like, I will say the one artist that I can like just immediately picture that when I found out they were doing something like insane and just heinous like that, I immediately was like, all right, nope.
0: Yeah. Nope. I think it took me longer than most, but I think it's also because I have gotten hit with like 3 separate times. Not like horrible allegations, just like an artist that I like doing something really stupid.
1: Yeah.
0: Like that one time Kendrick Lamar said the F word, like the F slur on one of his songs.
1: Stop. I remember. I remember that. And I remember it was, I mean, I don't know.
0: If you listen to the song in context, it like makes sense. But all I remember is like, I was like really excited. Remember, like, I was like laying on my couch and like listening to the album right when it came out. And then he said it once and I stood up. And then he said he said it 3 more times. And I immediately locked in. Like, really?
1: Like, wait a minute, now, Kendrick.
0: Like, I sat up and I put my hands together. Like,
1: because you knew this would cause just a ripple among the ether.
0: I woke up knowing the minute that I saw any discourse about the album. I was like, oh.
1: Yeah. Yeah.
0: But we know what this is about. Kodak Black being on the album, but you know, that was deserved. That was like, that was a stupid idea. But then him saying the F slur, I was like, oh boy.
1: I remember people got on someone for using, I think, like site. I don't know. It was something.
0: No, I know what you're talking about. It was, I don't want.
1: Yeah, that's what I'm like.
0: But it's also like it happened to Beyonce and Lizzo.
1: That, okay, yes, yes. Well, we don't have to say it, but we both know what we're talking. Yeah.
0: And I did not know that was like considered like a slur against like disabled people. Okay. I did not know that.
1: I didn't know that either.
0: That's a UK thing.
1: No, it's UK.
0: Yeah. That's why.
1: Okay.
0: Has no connotation here.
1: I'm not even joking. That makes so much more sense. Like, I've been trying to figure that out for years because genuinely I was like,
0: yeah,
1: like that's just something that people say, which obviously now it's like, it does make you think, and we should think about the words and language that we're using like more and just be more conscious about it. But I remember when that first came out, I was like, okay, we've gone too far.
0: No, I was also mad confused.
1: I'm like, what's going on? I just don't understand.
0: No, I was mad confused. Yeah. I had no idea what was going on. And I didn't learn about it until like, I found out about it pretty much after, but also I found out about it after getting into a nerd song called That from like their 2007, which is really good. And I was like, damn.
1: Yeah.
0: It's like listening to the original version of Let's Get It Started by the Black Eyed.
1: Yeah. Oh my God. Yeah. Yeah.
0: I don't know what they were thinking with that.
1: The origin story of Black Eyed Peas is so interesting to me because Fergie was not originally in the mix.
0: Oh yeah, I knew that.
1: It was a whole other, first of all, it's a black woman.
0: Really?
1: Absolutely. Yes. Okay, listen. Oh my God, listen. So first, it was this black woman, and I don't remember her name, unfortunately, but the tea is when they first started, they were, like, the Black Eyed Peas were trying to, like, push a more, because it's the early 2000s.
0: Yeah.
1: And so this black woman, she, wait, yeah, do you have her name? I don't know,
0: Kim Hill?
1: Kim Hill, okay. So, Kim Hill, she was, you know, joined the Black Eyed Peas, was a part of it. Everything was going fine and dandy, but then once they got signed to a label, that label started to want to, like, police their look more. And the label was like, okay, well, we need her to have her belly and boobs out. So, sorry. Like, but you know what I mean? Like okay.
0: Yeah, no, I get what you mean.
1: Like, we need her to, like, show skin because it's 2000s. Like, yes. So she was like, no. Like, she was very aware of the fact that she was being sexualized. And that was the reason for her leaving the Black Eyed Peas. And then the Black Eyed Peas found Fergie. Fergie was comfortable doing that. No tea, no shade. Like, she was just comfortable, you know, like, whatever. And so now that is how Fergie was in there. But in, because I was listening, like, it was a video that I watched it years ago. It was, like, telling the origin story of them. And in it, Kim Hill was saying that, like, she felt, like, just confused and betrayed in a way, because, like, the only reason that she was no longer with them is because she didn't want to sexualize herself, and, like, that was it.
0: That's a fair reason to leave anything.
1: No, for real. Like, it's just but sorry, yeah, that was my Black Eyed Peas lore.
0: I did not know that, because I don't care about the Black Eyed Peas.
1: I was a Black Eyed Peas lover down.
0: The only thing I knew about them was that one song that, well, they didn't make it for the, do you know that really dumb Disney movie that's about guinea pigs? Like, spy guinea
1: G-Force,
0: pigs?
1: G-Force, hello.
0: You know that
1: dumb
0: off top?
1: Movie? I have that on DVD. I have that on DVD.
0: Oh, I'm sorry. I stopped caring about Disney movies after Teen Beach Movie.
1: That's fine. I didn't. That's fine.
0: No, I was so excited for
1: I love that for you.
0: No, my parents give me so much blowback on me still liking Let It Shine. Like, I still like that movie.
1: Because, what's wrong with Let It Shine?
0: I think when I was a high schooler, I made a joke and I said that Let It Shine was better than 8 Mile because they're the same movie.
1: Ooh.
0: And my parents got really mad at me for it.
1: Okay, yeah.
0: Like, they were like, I was like, oh, I'm joking. And they have, like, never let me forget, like, oh, you still like Let It Shine. It's a good movie.
1: It is a good movie.
0: Most of these Chainsaw Original movies are good.
1: Interesting comparison.
0: But it's like, it's the exact same thing. Like, oh, an up-and-coming rapper, like, wants to prove to the world how good he is. Like, except, like, he's not broke. He, like, comes from a good community.
1: I'm not even gonna lie to you. You said 8 Mile. I did not I registered. No. Oh my god. I registered that as oh my god. What's the movie called? It's literally, oh my god. The story of this, like, very, like largely structured black man, and he's sentenced to prison for something he didn't do, and then is eventually put on death row. And so that's what I was thinking of. So I was comparing a, like, heart-wrenching black experience movie.
0: To another, like, heart-wrenching black experience movie?
1: To another, exactly. So I just wanted to make sure that I was comparing the proper heart-wrenching black experience
0: movies. Honestly, I feel
1: movies.
0: Like I shouldn't have assumed that you knew what 8 Mile was off top. I mean, you do.
1: I do know what 8 Mile was. Because I was thinking, I don't know, I'm gonna be so honest, Eminem never crosses my mind. He never does.
0: I had a really bad Eminem face. But it was, like, his second... it was Marshmallow LP. Which
1: I,
0: like,
1: never had an Eminem phase.
0: I mean, I'm happy you didn't.
1: Me too.
0: I don't know. It was a really dark time between 2017 and 2022 when Kendrick Lamar wasn't making any music. It was really bad. It was really bad.
1: He was gone.
0: Like, I didn't start developing music taste until, like, my last year of high school. Like, on my own. I did not until quarantine. Because I would pretty much just listen to, like, the same two or three popular albums,
1: mm-hmm.
0: and a lot of them, which,
1: ooh,
0: Yeah. We all develop and grow and change as human people. As
1: we
0: humans.
1: We do. I used to listen to Panic at the Disco. So.
0: That's not that bad.
1: Brendon Urie?
0: He's a horrible person, but like the music wasn't bad.
1: Oh no, the music is bomb. the music's bomb. Don't get me wrong.
0: Yeah, I know that's really funny. I don't know. The song Miss Jackson is burned into my head because of someone. I wish I could find the YouTube video. It's a YouTube video where it's like cartoon characters as anime, and the background music was Miss Jackson.
1: Oh my God.
0: You're like, my mom already knew the song, so she would let me play it in the car. I would just be watching the video, and she'd be like, what is happening?
1: I love that. Oh my God. Yeah. Wow. Wow. So I thought you were going to say have you seen the real, like the meme of like, I'm sorry, Miss Jackson, I am four eels.
0: Huh?
1: It's like, I'm sorry, Miss Jackson, I am four eels. Like animal.
0: Nope.
1: It gets me, I don't know, it gets me a good laugh. Like, I can't lie.
0: I get it. oh my God. Okay, I feel like I haven't been like, there's like one thing for me that has been like burned into my head recently. Mm. It's it's an 8-bit animation of, someone made 8-bit animations, like recaps of all the seasons of Stranger Things.
1: Oh my God! Yes! Yes! I haven't seen the video, but I love that creator.
0: You know, they have been burned into my head.
1: That's
0: like,
1: real.
0: They all speak that's in like, real. Like squeak.
1: They're so funny.
0: Like
1: squeak
0: voices.
1: They're so good.
0: So I've just had like, wheel, wheel.
1: Oh my
0: like,
1: God.
0: Not, there's like a clip like, at the end of season one where it's like meant to be like 11 in the pool. Mm-hmm. And, it's, and like, they all go like, wheel. And she goes, yee. And everyone goes like, yee.
1: Oh my God.
0: And then,
1: yes,
0: and then Nancy goes like, Mom. And then Ellen goes, no.
1: They're so cute. Like, they're so cute. Oh my God. I saw one for Wicked the other day.
0: Oh yeah.
1: That's what it was.
0: There also is like a bit in one of them.
1: They're
0: where,
1: so cute.
0: Or like, Eleven goes, Angela.
1: Oh,
0: I'll show them to you after we're done.
1: That's beautiful.
0: Okay, wait. Commercial break?
1: Word.
2: My name is Leah from $7 Cold Brew, and this is a PSA from the ACLU. 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However, you cannot assume officers will behave in a way that protects your safety or that they will respect your rights even after you assert them. You may be able to reduce risk to yourself by staying calm and not exhibiting hostility toward the officers. The truth is that there are situations where people have done everything they could to put an officer at ease, yet still end up injured or killed. To find out more about your rights, call or click on ACLU.org.
0: Okay, hi, we're back.
1: Hey. All
0: right. I guess we can call it. Yeah, Celsius. No, there was a thing with Celsius where a small crate of them were filled with alcohol.
1: Oh, what?
0: It wasn't like it was.
1: When
0: like,
1: did this happen?
0: Like a few months ago. On the
1: oh my God!
0: And it was like, avoid any. I think it was like blue raspberry flavored Celsius.
1: Yeah.
0: Teas. It was teas. Avoid any blue Celsius teas with silver tops, because they might have alcohol. Like actual alcoholic beverage. Not even like a
1: Four Loko. The OG Four Loko.
0: Four Loko is the worst drink ever.
1: I've never had it, and I won't. I don't want to die.
0: No, one of my old roommates like was like, yo, I love Four Loko. I don't know why I'm making it sound like a white frapper who's a black dude. He was like, yo, try it. And I drank it, and it was truly, honest to God, the most disgusting alcohol ever. And most alcohol is disgusting. Like, most of it is. It's like the only things I've ever liked are like the mixers, like the Smirnoff mixers.
1: Mm-hmm. I needed to be so, so sweet. Like, I don't want to taste
0: any alcohol.
1: No. Like, I can taste a little, like a vodka cran, that's fine. But like,
0: I mean, I guess.
1: Do you like eggnog?
0: Yes.
1: Mm-mm.
0: Like alcoholic eggnog or just regular eggnog?
1: Honestly, both. It's just for me, it's the texture. It's too thick.
0: No, it's like drinking like a milkshake, but it has like I don't know what it tastes like. It tastes like...
1: It tastes like eggnog, and I don't know what that is.
0: I can't like describe it.
1: It's like eggnog.
0: It's like a very weird milkshake.
1: Like how chicken tastes like chicken?
0: Yeah.
1: Eggnog tastes like eggnog. Like, it's just... I feel like eggnog is something that you legit just have to try.
0: Yeah.
1: To, like, determine if you like it or not. I've tried it 3 times now, and I don't like
0: it. I don't know why anyone would want to willingly put alcohol in it.
1: My dad loves that, like, eggnog. The alcoholic eggnog.
0: I've never tried it.
1: I think it's like whiskey or gin, whatever. I don't know.
0: I hate whiskey. Well, actually, no, I won't say that because all I had, the only like dark liquor I ever had was like a really crappy plastic bottle.
1: I don't.
0: It was like my friend. He was like, "Hey, you should try this. I got it from the liquor store, and it was like plastic." I was like, "Oh, this is about to be garbage."
1: Yeah.
0: And I tried it, and it was like spicy hand sanitizer.
1: Ew! Oh my god. Yeah.
0: And then like. Crappy vodka tastes like hand sanitizer.
1: Yes, it does.
0: Crappy whiskey
1: yes,
0: tastes like it, hand sanitizer if you like pour like a ton of paprika in it.
1: Spiced.
0: Yeah. It's spiced in the worst way possible.
1: Yeah.
0: Like don't get like the bit of like, oh, you can use like plastic like vodka to like sanitize wounds. Like, yeah, if it's plastic. It's like good vodka, whatever. Also reminds me of those really bad videos where it'd be like it'll be like dudes, people making like mixed drinks, and they go like, okay, first off, we're gonna start with Everclear, and then like 3 Buzzballs, and then a cut water.
1: I'm not drinking that. You're trying to stop my heart.
0: No, it's just a concoction of bad decision makers.
1: I'm not. Keep me away. No, you know what I actually purposely stay away from at parties? Jungle juice. I'm not drinking that.
0: No, I had a really bad experience with jungle juice recently.
1: So. I'm not drinking
0: I was acting really stupid on Halloween. So.
1: Mm-mm. I'm
0: not like dangerous levels of stupid. Mm-hmm. Like I was fine. I was in a safe place.
1: Like when you get to that point of you having no drinks in you and you're like, give me another one. Yeah. No matter what, give me another one.
0: Mm-hmm. Yeah, no, because my tolerance is horrible. I don't drink or smoke nearly enough to have to build up any type of tolerance.
1: That's real. I feel like that's probably good.
0: You mean, yeah, probably.
1: Yeah.
0: But also, just I don't like being high.
1: Real.
0: I do not like being high.
1: That's real.
0: I would rather be in control of my body at all times, and I feel like I have a constant fear of saying something really bad. So I think whenever I am inebriated in any form, I have a incredibly high form of self-awareness. So I'm like,
1: interesting.
0: Gotta remember my name is Rafi Sanchez.
1: Mm-hmm.
0: I am 21 years old.
1: I
0: gotta remember, even though I have done like the dumb like.
1: I'm the opposite. For me, like whenever I drink, it's like fun, haha. I get sleepy super fast.
0: Yeah. Though.
1: I get sleepy, and then as soon as I get sleepy, I can't get unsleepy. Like, getting more drinks in me isn't gonna make that go away. It's just actually gonna make it worse, and I'm going to be worse because I'm gonna be like, can we go home? Please, can we go home? But drinking makes me really bloated. Like, I never feel good the next morning. Like, I feel like kind of like slodgy, if that's like,
0: I've actually think I've managed to avoid, and I've only had like one major hangover.
1: I had one hangover that was so bad over the summer, and two of my friends from home were here. They were visiting, and the next day, okay, well, first of all, my friend Mario was like in here, like he was in the apartment, and he received a text from me, and I thought I sent, hey, we're on our way back, like, you know, just want to let you know, whatever. I literally just sent like it was
0: you sent him Morse code?
1: Yes. Like, I sent him just, like, a code. Literally just a 5-letter code. I-I-E, like, in the Uber. And I'm typing this in the Uber, like, laugh, like, hysterically laughing, because I also get really, really giggly. Yeah. So I'm thinking, yes, I'm so on it. Like, guys, that was such a successful night out. And then we get inside. Well, before we get inside, me and Jess are outside. Like, we're on the stoop. Like, okay, we just have to breathe. Just, okay, breathe in. Okay, now breathe out. Like, we're trying to, like, bring ourselves down.
0: Yeah.
1: Just so I can get my keys to open the door. Long story short, Mario literally heard us outside being like, just breathe. It's okay. Like... So that's how he found us. So
0: yeah, I don't think nowadays I'm usually able to just be like, I'm gonna get right to the level where I just. Have you ever seen the bit of when you get drunk enough, you give your friends the "I love you guys" speech?
1: Yes. Oh, see, that's me when I'm high. That's me when I smoke. That's the difference. That's the difference.
0: Now, being high is like "I f with you, gang" type of.
1: Being high to me, I feel like I am that, like, stereotypical, like the person when they're high, they're like, but when you think about it, why is up? Like, who decided? You know, like, I get very, like, theoretical, like, philosophical.
0: Yeah, with the high thoughts.
1: But it's not even, like, stupid, silly high thoughts. It's like I am reading about the social, political standpoints
0: of the world right now.
1: No, literally, but specifically, like students of color in school, specifically in Pennsylvania, and like the inequalities that are going on. And so I'm like reading this. Hi, I'm like. This and then I just get really motivated, like, looking, I just feel, you know, very like activist, because I'm like, all right,
0: no, I'm so happy for you that happens. I revert to like my most base level interests. Like the first time I had a full-blown conversation with Nikita, I was high. It was 420. And
1: really, wait, that's when you met Nikita?
0: Yeah.
1: That's crazy.
0: That was the first time I met her.
1: I did not know I knew
0: huh
1: I didn't know I knew Nikita, because I met Nikita over the summer, or like 2 summers.
0: You know, I met Nikita through Kyra.
1: Yeah, I met Nikita through Cooper.
0: Ah, okay. Mm-hmm. So all I remember, but not all I remember. I remember pretty much perfectly. I remember specifically, getting high, because everyone I know has really great weed and I have really bad tolerance.
1: Bro,
0: I remember.
1: Yeah.
0: It was 2023, and I know that because for some dumb reason, I went on a rant about Across the Spider-Verse to her.
1: Wait, was this when we were all sitting outside?
0: Yeah,
1: yeah, yeah. Yeah. That was last year.
0: That was last year?
1: Yeah, that was last year. Yeah, and Ollie was there.
0: Oh!
1: Yeah, that was last year.
0: No. It wasn't at the park. It wasn't at the park. It was at Lancaster. It was on Lancaster Walk.
1: Oh!
0: This wasn't last year.
1: Oh, I wasn't. Oh, so you know Nikita longer than...

0: Yeah, no, I was completely on his side.
1: I like my dad. Like, so I would do something. Like, if I didn't like him, then, like, who knows? But
0: you like
1: if
0: him.
1: You like your dad, like, I'm gonna save him. Like,
0: yeah, I remember.
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0: And I don't remember any of that game. All I remember is one of the categories was Looney Tunes characters.
1: OT.
0: And I think it was like Martian, pig, duck. And I literally went, wait, guys. And I slowly tapped. I went like, because I knew I was right.
3: Hell yeah.
0: No, I thought I would like, oh no, am I like too high right now? But I was like chill. I got like a lull and I got some water and I was fine. I went to sleep.
1: That's nice.
0: Going to sleep high is being nice.
1: Yeah. Yeah. Yeah. That's it. That's all I got.
0: Actually, this is one thing. The worst experience I've ever had with weed. It wasn't a bad experience. I didn't like throw up or anything.
1: Mm-hmm.
0: But it was like a long day. I had just gotten home from a pet band game. That was like in Maryland.
1: Mm-hmm.
0: And
1: oh.
0: we got a bus back.
1: Mm-hmm.
0: And it was like 8 p.m. And I get back to my dorm. I order like fast food. And I was chilling with some homies. And they had weed. And I smoked it. And
1: they had weed. And I smoked it. Sorry.
0: It was like a cart. And I had never smoked a cart before.
1: Oh,
0: so my friend Roz, she gave me her cart. Mm-mm. And I took like a... what I thought was a decently sized breath in, and then I breathed it out. It was like a puff of smoke, and
1: oh my god!
0: Like, the second I was like, "Oh no!" I started violently coughing on the ground. I started dying.
1: Yeah.
0: And the worst part about it is the second I was able to get the cough under control is when the high hit.
1: Mm-hmm. Oh.
0: So like, I'm like going like. on the ground, and then I was like,
1: yeah.
0: And then someone played Flashing Lights, and I was like, nope. I'm going to bed. I can't handle that song right now. Like, I went to bed, and my friends.
1: I feel like that would be amazing, high. Yeah, the flashing lights coming by you? Oh, well, not at that time. That sounds awful. Like, that.
0: I wasn't even that high in retrospect. I was just. I was like short of breath. I was going like.
1: No. or when you're just like breathing through your nose, you're like.
3: Guys, I hope you like the ASMR.
0: ASMR.
1: But no, like, because, so the first time I ever smoked, it was also, like, through a pen. Oh my god. If I was not a, like, frequent practitioner. Thank you. Practitioner of, like, meditation, deep breathing. I would have completely greened out. 100%. Like, the first thing I remember changing was the lights. It felt like the lights had literally shifted. And, like, it was, oh my god. It was awful sauce. It was,
0: awful sauce.
1: Shout out Zoe for that one.
0: Oh, that's something that Zoe says?
1: Yeah. Well, they like started saying it from like adding sauce to any word.
0: Oh.
1: They like got it from someone, but Zoe's is truly Shell Yeah.
0: Mm.
1: And I love Shell Yeah.
0: You know, the cart thing wasn't the first time I smoked. The first time I smoked, I didn't even get high. It was, I told my friend Aisha, I was like, hey, I want to smoke weed. And she was like, okay, cool, come with us.
1: Mm.
0: And we went to an undisclosed location. I can't like.
1: Yeah, don't.
0: And I smoked out of a bowl, and I just coughed. Incredible. Like, I didn't even get high. And then the next time I smoked out of a bowl. I started coughing, but then I got high. But it was like a nice high.
1: Mm.
0: It was like chill. And all I remember is not all I remember. Yo, let's keep on saying. I'm bringing lots of memories. Like, I was chill. I went with my homies. We went to
1: WAP.
0: And we walked back.
1: Wawa, okay, wait, opinions on going into Wawa High?

0: time.
1: I don't like it. I like being sober.
0: Don't
1: also, like, I just got like physically threatened in Wawa like a few months ago. So,
0: yeah, that's
1: I gotta be like stone cold sober for that one.
0: Mm-hmm. Yeah, no,
1: I won't go anywhere in the city like.
0: No, not to the point of like you're not able to like be aware of your surroundings.
1: Oh yeah, no,
0: you know, like that's like all right.
1: Like I love Eagles fans, I really do, but like it's like it's dangerous getting like super like Super Bowl time. Mm-mm. Because have you been to Center City like during Super Bowls?
0: Nope.
1: Really?
0: I purposely don't go.
1: When we lost, you were at home.
0: Yes.
1: When we won last year, were you also at home?
0: I don't even remember. Yes. Yes, yes. The year before. Yes. Yeah, I've gone home both times.
1: Ew.
0: Yeah.
1: You gotta like pop out one more time. You gotta pop out.
0: No,
1: if we get it to it.
0: I am way. No.
1: not feeling it.
0: Like me and like that truly does sound like my nightmare. Like to be just in that close vicinity to that many people. No.
1: I think it's a really cool experience, but I understand why you wouldn't want to do it. There's a lot of camaraderie.
0: Oh, camaraderie. Yeah.
1: Which is like really cool to have like a bunch of people who are like all connected to like one solid thing.
0: Yeah.
1: That was a cool experience.
0: Yeah, that is really cool.
1: Like I remember like I was like walking and like of course, and I hate that my friends did this.
0: Mm-hmm.
1: Like we were doing well the entire game, if you remember, and it took until we got to 40 points. And it was like 40-6. And
0: ooh.
1: I think it was like more like 40-12, which isn't that much better.
0: Mm-hmm.
1: It's like until like 40-12 for my friends to be like, okay, guys, let's go to Center City. I wanted to go after we crossed 30.
0: Oh my God.
1: Like, okay, cool. Awesome. There's no way they're going to get like 40 points in one.
0: Ain't no way.
1: And I missed, like, I feel like I wasn't in Center City when we won. I was like right out. I was a few blocks away. Mm. But it was cool because we like kind of all started gathering people with us.
0: Yeah.
1: And I was still watching it on my phone. So I got like everyone started like huddling around me.
0: Oh my God. Yes.
1: And we just we literally just went like 3, 2, 1.
0: Yes.
1: We won the Super Bowl.
0: No, and I just remember I was here last year. I was gonna go, and then I literally looked. I like saw on the news how many people were there and was like, hey, like with the person I was gonna go with, I was like, hey, Kelly, I'm not going, girl. No. Mm-mm. Like, I had, because I was going to go with Leslie, too. She was going to come with us.
1: Yeah.
0: I had full intent to go. Because
1: Leslie came with me.
0: Yes. And then Leslie came. Yes. Because I was like, Leslie, girl, I can't do this. Like, no, mama. Mm-mm.
1: Yeah, no, it was an experience. Like, I think.
0: I like seeing your guys, like, picture scenario. Like, I feel like I still had fun because a bunch of you went. So I got to see, like, your guys' pictures and stuff.
1: Yeah, I was, like, taking pictures of people. And, like, I got to see, like, all the white people like rip off a state light. Not a street light. Like I saw them
0: love
1: like parading it around.
0: Love
1: I was like,
0: doing
1: oh boy,
0: that.
1: I'd like stay away from
0: there. Yeah, because okay, so my question is after we get it down, what now? What then?
1: I don't know.
0: Cool, we got it down.
1: That's above my pay grade. I'll let the mayor deal with that.
0: Like, no, literally, it's like, hey, I don't care. Ultimately, that's the city's problem. Like, that means nothing to me.
1: I don't pay taxes.
0: No, for real.
1: As in...
0: It's not... Don't have to
1: do not have to pay taxes.
0: Yes.
1: I have not committed tax fraud.
0: Not quite yet. Yes.
1: So it's not my issue. Like, and I appreciate her. Well, I don't like her.
0: Oh, the mayor?
1: The mayor.
0: Well, I'm sorry. I can never get over E-A. Like what? E-L-G-A. Girl.
1: She didn't even, it was
0: ma'am.
1: E-L-G-L-E-S.
0: Ma'am.
1: it was that. Also, the whole during the summer where she was like, I don't want to call them trashmen. You know what I mean?
0: Sanitary workers.
1: Sanitary workers. They all went on strike. And she was like, yes. All right, guys, you got to put trash in your car.
0: Literally, girl, no. Like,
1: I'm going to be honest. I really wanted Doram Mamdani to win. But if he had lost, my plan was just at him on my Instagram and be like, hey, I'm so sorry you lost, bro.
0: Try again.
1: However, I believe there is a city large Muslim population that would really appreciate your time and effort.
0: We need you.
1: I want free buses. I want universal child care.
0: The genuine, like, euphoric feeling I get when I look at his Instagram profile, I just, like, I want to be there. That's how I feel.
1: Every time I don't know why, like, recently I started looking into him again.
0: I love him.
1: Just seeing, like, how he was
0: because
1: moving now.
0: Because genuinely, he is an amazing person.
1: No, he seems great.
0: And that's what's crazy.
1: And when I was, like, going back through the clips of, like, the debates. Mm-hmm. And I remember there's this one clip where he's like, Andrew Cuomo makes up his own alternative facts. Mm-hmm. You just said that the state was screwing over the people of New York. Who was running the state?
0: I love him. Like, and that's just the energy we need to when it's something so overtly contradictory. Like, we need someone to be like, hey, dumb. Like, no, that's not how this works.
1: What was that?
0: And telling him how to spell his name.
1: Yeah, that one way we had to spell his name. And there's like, it's a darker one, but it's not funny. It was just really impactful in like a damn moment where he went into depth about Andrew Cuomo's like sexual assault charges and
0: good.
1: And he was like, oh, one of the people who accused you is here and you saw the defamation suit on her. Do you want to have anything to say to her? And he just started going like, it was like,
0: gag.
1: And I was like, damn, like, you should have said something.
0: Oh,
1: but
0: my God.
1: I don't even know what you say to him.
0: There's nothing you, because we his all know what happened.
1: His political advisor must have put his hands in his hands, like,
0: either that or just kind of stood straight and just cried. Just started crying.
1: Yeah, what do you do after that?
0: There's quite literally nothing you can do. Like, because it's, I love when people collect receipts and it's like, there's just no way to disprove it. It's like, nope, this is in writing what you said, what you did. And then, like, oh my God, when they have it in writing and then they have a recording of them, like, saying something different. And it's like, okay, well, now what?
1: Commercial break?
0: Yeah.

0: Hello, what's up? My name is Aman. I am a DJ at WKDU. My show is called White Noise. It's on every Wednesday from 2 to 3 and then to 4. 2-hour show. I play experimental music, I play electronic, I play classical, I play folk. But mainly experimental. It's all those genres, but experimental. So tune in. Love you.
1: Alright, so what I was talking about. Do you have like a list of reels that you send to different, like, specific types of people?
2: Mm-hmm.
1: Yeah, only because like whenever I see reels about stuff, I know like I keep a folder in my head of like the things I send. So like I have a group chat with 3 people, Kate, Mari, and Kyra. And there's like a general, like, okay, I can send this to like all of them.
2: Oh, yeah.
1: Then I have a specific things I send to Kyra.
2: Absolutely.
1: And specific things I send to Kate.
2: 100%.
1: Usually, anything with Kate, anything that revolves around Cyberpunk, Neon Genesis, or like, this is the socioeconomic political state of the world right now.
2: No, really.
1: Those all go to Kate. Stuff that revolves around any reel that has homegirl in it and anything relating to Hasbin Hotel or nice. Or Arcane.
2: Wait, who's this again?
1: Kyra.
2: Love. Yep.
1: Like anything that revolves around Arcane, Hasbin Hotel, or like homegirl, homeboy reels, like sent to them. And like all my weird stuff goes to like other people.
2: That's real.
1: Like usually I send like music stuff to people. If I find anything on K-pop, I usually send it to Mari because she's the only person I know that like actually understand it. What do you think about Cat's Eye right now?
2: What are they? Did something happen?
1: No, like just their song and such.
2: Oh, I love.
1: Really?
2: I'm a Cat's Eye girl. Yeah, I love them. I think they're cuties. I think. They are, I think I love their Gap ad, like a lot of people. Love is a strong word because it is like a corporation and I can't get that out of my head.
1: You like the video. You don't
2: I like the creativity. I like the creativity of it. I think they're fun, honestly. And I feel that way because I first got into K-pop and was like in it in 2020. So, and in that time, like, it was strictly, like, basically strictly just Korean idols, like, the fairest skin, the skinniest ways, like, the craziest, most unhealthy diets that the companies put them on. And so now, like, going from that and then now seeing that we have multiracial, like, girls, so, like, I don't know. I think that's why I like them so much because I understood like the people that basically fought for them to even exist in the first place. Because this in K-pop, maybe 5 years ago, it's like, oh, why would we have an all this or why wouldn't we be, you know what I mean? So I don't know. That's why I like them.
1: Yeah, I think. Oh, I didn't know Gabriella was a Rita Ora demo.
2: Was a what?
1: The song, the Cat's Eye song, Gabriella.
2: Yeah.
1: Was a Rita
2: okay,
1: Ora
2: okay,
1: demo.
2: Okay. I don't like Gabriella.
1: Really?
2: No.
1: That's what I like. Okay.
2: No.
1: Okay, I really like the instrumental of Gnarly.
2: Okay. I do. Gnarly. I do that all the time.
1: No, I remember. I really hated it when it first came out. No, I really hated it when it first came out, and then I was like, okay, the instrumental's cool. And then I got close to liking it, because I only listened to the first minute of the first verse and the first chorus.
2: Yeah,
1: and then it goes like, boing dum, and I was like, nope, I'm out.
2: Yeah.
1: Nope. Too stupid. Even
2: it's
1: for me.
2: Like, yeah. Okay. So that being said, I like Cat's Eye. I don't listen. I don't listen to a lot of K-pop now. Not for any reason in particular.
1: Just so you know.
2: Mm-hmm. But I'll still keep intact whatever with or keep tabs on the groups because it's you listen to their music, but with K-pop, it's never just the music. So they're very, like, they make them very, like, personable, and their personality is, like, what draws you to the group. But so, wait, oh my god, I literally just lost my train of thought on where that was going.
1: Yeah, no, I get what you mean.
2: But you know what I mean?
1: Yeah.
2: Like, I know, so that's, like, oh, I remember. But, like, I know, so that's why. I gotta keep tags, like.
1: I only bring it up because, like, I really don't like their new song.
2: Is Gabriella the
1: No,
2: one?
1: Internet Girl.
2: Oh, I don't know that one. I haven't listened to that one. I saw it pop up on my YouTube, though.
1: It's really bad.
2: What's it sound like?
1: It's okay. There's like a weird, like, kind of liquid drum and bass section in the middle of it, and there's like a random baby voice that's sampled from a Melanie Martinez song.
2: Oh, and Melanie.
1: The main chorus is them saying "Eat zucchini."
2: Eat zucchini.
1: Yes. Like I'm not kidding. It's literally them saying "Eat zucchini," and they're like
2: what's
1: it's bad.
2: The food songs because.
1: It's not a food song.
2: No. But La Sarafim, another K-pop group, they have, I think it's them, but they have a song and it's called Spaghetti, or Spaghetti is like the chorus, but it's good.
1: It's not, like, it's not even like a euphemism for, well, I think they want to say eat a d-, but.
2: Wait, so, wait, yeah, what are they saying?
1: They, I will read the lyrics right now.
2: Thank you.
1: God damn. It already has 500,000 views on Genius. Okay, the chorus is eat zucchini, eat zucchini, eat zucchini, eat zucchini. Do you read me like the emoji? Oh, won't you? Oh, won't you? Oh, won't you? I think every verse kind of starts the same. Like, the verse start is, haven't you heard I'm the internet girl? Every picture of me is, oh my god, it's her. What's the word? What's the word? I'm the internet girl. And then it kind of just repeats like that.
2: I'm gonna need to hear it.
1: Yeah.
2: But that, I'm gonna need to hear it.
1: It's not good. But you know what really sucks is I checked their producer credits, and it was produced by Sean Wasabi. He is a, you know, like the song Marble Soda? Huh? Oh my god, I guess we're like different internet kids.
2: Yeah. Wait, what's it like? Sound it's, like.
1: I can't, like.
2: Mm-mm.
1: Hold on, wait. I'm just gonna play it.
2: Real.
1: You'll get what I mean.
2: I'm excited to see.
1: I would be very surprised.
2: I
1: feel like it was a thing. Maybe it was like just my side.
2: Think that is something that does need to be studied and turned into a class, is the different subsections of the internet that people were involved in.
1: Nope, that is not it.
2: Copyright!
1: Yeah, no, it isn't. I guess they didn't upload.
3: Enjoy it.
2: Oh yeah. Yeah. With the pad
1: with the
2: thing.
1: Launch pad, yeah.
2: Yes. Yes.
1: He made that, and I saw him across, like, oh no, my goal.
2: Now that I know.
1: My goat is
2: Does
1: washed.
2: He still make videos?
1: Huh?
2: Does he still make YouTube videos?
1: I don't think so.
2: His last video
1: was 2 years ago.
2: That was, what a time.
1: Yeah, I loved him. He's
2: what
1: like,
2: a, yeah, that was
1: unironically,
2: fun.
1: He is one of the reasons why I started making music.
2: No, I think me too. I would, when you, like, once you show me the video, that's the first thing that came to my head. Like, I have such a vivid memory of me watching that video on, like, my iPad mini that I had saved up money for. Like,
1: there's also
2: so good. Yeah. I know that one. Oh, of course.
1: I should have played this one first.
2: Dun. Yeah. Mm-hmm.
1: That was
2: big on TikTok.
1: It was.
2: Mm-hmm. And MoShop.
1: What?
2: Do you know MoShop?
1: Nope.
2: I don't know if that's by the same person, but it's the same vibe. MoShop is good, though. Those that were on TikTok in that time.
1: They only got on TikTok.
2: That's their sleeper agent code.
1: I don't know why. I really wanted to get on Twitter. for first. Mm. My parent, mom was like, oh, you can get TikTok. I was like, yeah, but like, can I get Twitter?
3: No.
1: It was bad. No. But I will say it is very funny.
3: I was
1: seeing,
3: never a Twitter girl.
1: People are really funny on there, but they also suck on
2: it. It gets scary quick.
1: It'll get scary fast.
2: Quick.
1: I truly have seen the depths and the depths, the worst of humanity on Twitter. Mm-mm. I've also seen like my friends have like crazy pop-off tweets.
2: Oh, word.
1: Yeah, Leah has a lot of them. Like, I feel like every 2 months I see her like, damn, that's like 20,000 likes.
2: Word.
1: Yeah. Oh, Twitter was really fun when the Kendrick Lamar Drake thing was happening.
2: Oh, I bet. Oh, no. I bet that was fun. Yeah.
1: Meet the Grams came out. It was the funniest night of my life.
2: That was like an obituary. Like, it just, it was done.
1: No, it was that specifically mainly because, okay, well, last thing because we're running out of time. Mm-hmm. So like my friend Daniel hit me up. He was like, hey, have you listened to the new Kendrick Lamar diss track? I was like, oh yeah, 616 in LA. It was like earlier that day. And he was like, oh no, he dropped another one. I was like, what?
2: It's like, it's scary.
1: Yeah, it's
2: like,
1: really, it's scary. I really liked it. And the thing is, my mom was like asleep on the couch. She was like, okay, like, don't, it was like, keep it low. Like, I'm trying to get to sleep. I was like, okay, fine. And I saw her slowly wake up for it.
2: Because when you're like, right off the bat, it's like, oh, Kendrick!
1: And then I called Kate. It was really funny. Like, the entire thing with Kate, because that's when I lived with her for a week. And it was so Euphoria dropped in our class that we had together. And then I went home. Mm-hmm. For the weekend, and we just kept on calling each other every time something happened. It was, I think the funniest one was I explained the thing to my grandmother. She asked me to explain it to her, and then Not Like Us came out, and I remember calling Kate, and I was like, yo, he dropped again. And she
2: Lights
1: was like,
2: out.
1: What, he again?
2: Lights out.
1: Yeah, and then I saw Kate get excited by going on his YouTube channel, and then Kate told her roommate, like, if her roommate about it, and he went, oh my god, he dropped again? It was a very funny time. All right, we have 3 minutes left. Okay, so before we finish, would you like to say your name again?
2: Hi, I was Simone.
1: Was?
2: I am. Hey guys, I'm Simone.
1: Yeah. Well, thank you. This has been the first episode of Guilty Pleasure.
2: This was really fun. Thank you.
1: I said it like off air, but I was really worried that I would just stop talking.
2: Nah, because once you get going, and then, like, you branch off different topics. And then, plus, if you have someone who also can talk nonstop, don't worry about it, sweetheart.
1: I think I told you, hey, do you want to, like, record something? And you thought it was, like, a business thing?
2: Yes, no, I thought it was, like,
1: you,
2: school.
1: Oh, we're just yapping for WKDU.
2: I'm like, oh, word. Okay, yeah. I was like, oh, okay, word.
1: You know, it was super simple. I think talking is like very, like, talking at length is hard for me sometimes, which is why I write so much.
2: That's real. Yeah.
1: I find it easier to write. Like, during finals week, for some reason, I wrote like a 6,000 word paper on Avatar.
2: Word. Because you were passionate about
1: it. Yeah.
2: Because you liked it. It makes a difference.
1: I have like a list of things that I want to write about, but I need to like find like the split second like urge to fully commit to it.
2: That's so
1: like,
2: I want to
1: complain about Stranger Things.
2: I did not watch the last season, not because I like chose to, but because I don't have Netflix. And
1: wait, really?
2: No,
1: you don't. In my big 26?
2: No, because my parents, they have Netflix, but they're in Connecticut. And Netflix hates to see a college kid moving. So they said, ooh, no, we're next is for you. You're 4 hours away, girl.
1: Yeah, I'll say this is like the last thing I left. I had like a list of things that I wanted to talk about. And at the end, because I didn't want to put like full notes on it yet, it is like bullet points. So it's like, the kids, the adults, teens, Upside Down, Will versus Robin, sound effects and constant flashbacks. And then the last one is
3: Will
1: that.
3: Will versus. Sorry.
1: Like, it's about, like, how they come out. And the last one is that play.
3: What play?
1: There's a Stranger Things play. If we had more time, I would go into it.
2: Wait, like, in real life?
1: There is a real life play about Stranger Things.
2: Not on Broadway.
1: On Broadway.
2: What?
1: Yes.
2: Oh my God. Okay. I got to look into it. This. Oh
1: All right.
2: God.
1: That is it. I'd like to thank everyone for listening.
2: Thank you.
1: All right. The next show after me, because this is like, oh my God, near 4 a.m., is Maddie FM. So just stay tuned in for that. Bye.
2: Good night. Or good morning.
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0: From New York, this is Democracy Now!
1: Unfortunately, the United States is undermining this diplomatic process, both through contradictory messaging, through its constantly shifting positions and demands, and more seriously, through repeated violations of the ceasefire.
0: As Iran and the United States exchange missile and drone strikes overnight, President Trump just posted on social media, Iran has taken too long to negotiate a ceasefire deal and will now have to, quote unquote, pay the price. We'll go to Tehran. Then as basketball fans watch game four of the playoffs tonight at Madison Square Garden, owner James Dolan Stadium will be watching the fans. We'll look at a Wired investigation headlined The Shocking Secrets of Madison Square Garden's Surveillance Machine.
2: It has implications for you, even if you've never stepped foot in Madison Square Garden. What happened in MSG isn't an outlier, it's a model.
0: Then the Trump administration begins dismantling a $370 million ocean floor observatory network that monitors critical global climate data.
3: Now, the Trump administration is treating the ocean like a gas station and a garbage dump. They're initiating Project 2025's plan to basically tear out the eyes and ears of science in the ocean.
0: We'll speak to environmental journalist David Helvard and to a NASA climate scientist who was forced to resign after 15 years.
4: I'm Peter Kalmus. I was a climate scientist at NASA's Jet Propulsion Laboratory until Monday when I was forced to resign. The surface reason is because of a return to office mandate, but I think a deeper reason is because this administration hates science and scientists, especially climate science.
0: All that and more coming up. Welcome to Democracy Now!, democracynow.org, The War and Peace Report. I'm Amy Goodman. This morning, President Trump posted on Truth Social, Iran's taken too long to negotiate a ceasefire deal and will now have to, quote unquote, pay the price. This comes as the U.S. military says it completed strikes against Iran that were reportedly in response to the downing of a U.S. Apache helicopter near the Strait of Hormuz. Iranian state media is reporting around 20,000 Iranians have lost access to drinking water after two reservoirs were reportedly hit by U.S. strikes. Two U.S. officials told CNN the Apache helicopter was brought down by an Iranian drone and said it was unclear whether the helicopter was intentionally targeted. An Apache helicopter cost between $52 million to over $100 million, while an Iranian Shahed drone cost roughly $35,000 to make. Iran said it launched retaliatory strikes on U.S. targets in the region. This morning, Iran's Revolutionary Guard said they had carried out missile and drone attacks on U.S. military bases in Jordan, Kuwait, and Bahrain. In Lebanon, Israeli strikes killed at least eight people in the city of Tyre, despite Iran warning it would resume attacks against Israel if the strikes continued. The Israeli military issued new evacuation orders for Tyre, including its Christian quarter, for the first time. Across southern Lebanon, Israeli air and artillery strikes killed at least 13 people Tuesday. Since March, Israel's killed at least 3,600 people, according to the Lebanese health ministry. A fifth of the population has been displaced, over 1 million people. A new report by the United Nations says armed groups and police units in Gaza have beaten, maimed, and publicly executed dozens of Palestinians. The UN documented hundreds of cases of extrajudicial punishment, including, quote, kneecapping, bone breaking with metal pipes or cement bricks and beatings, unquote. Al Jazeera's reported certain armed groups in Gaza have been known to serve as Israeli agents and that Israel's provided weapons and other assistance for these groups to oppose Hamas. In related news, Dr. Hussam Abu Safia, the director of Kamel Adwan Hospital in northern Gaza, who was detained by Israeli forces in December 2024, has been reportedly transferred to another prison and placed in solitary confinement, according to the Israeli group Physicians for Human Rights. Dr. Abu Safia has reportedly faced torture, starvation, and denial of medical care as his health worsens after over 500 days of Israeli imprisonment without charge. Meanwhile, a separate UN report has found Israeli forces are directly involved in settler attacks that have killed, wounded, and displaced Palestinians in the occupied West Bank, while Israeli soldiers protect settlers. This comes as France has banned Israeli Finance Minister Bezalel Smotrich from entering France for promoting the annexation of the occupied West Bank and Gaza. In related news, Italian prosecutors have launched a probe against far-right Israeli National Security Minister Itamar Ben-Gvir over reports of torture by members of the Gaza Humanitarian Aid Flotilla who were abducted by Israeli forces last month. In Kenya, police forces fatally shot a man as hundreds of people gathered to protest an Ebola quarantine facility for U.S. citizens in the town of Nanyuki. Witnesses told Reuters the man was seen with a bullet wound to the head as his body laid motionless in the back of a police vehicle. This came after Kenyan police on Tuesday fired tear gas and detained several residents who are protesting the U.S.-backed facility.
5: As a resident, I can say that we don't have the capability of dealing with this disease. So what we want is to be heard as the residents of Laikipia constituency or Laikipia at large and the whole country, because if it starts here, we believe that the whole country will get the disease and we won't have a way to deal with it. We don't have civic education on safety measures.
0: U.S. plans to open the facility are reportedly moving forward despite a Kenyan court order from May that had suspended further construction. A World Cup referee from Somalia returned home Wednesday after being denied entry into the United States just days before the start of the World Cup. Omar Artan was due to be the first referee from Somalia to officiate at a World Cup and has been named one of Africa's top referees. Artan had flown into Miami International Airport from Turkey, was reportedly told by U.S. Customs and Border Protection agents that he was inadmissible to the U.S. Artan arrived in the Somali capital of Mogadishu earlier today, where he was welcomed by soccer fans.
6: Our referee is an international standard. He has officiated international matches in Africa and Asia, and he was on his way to officiate global football matches. It would have been his first time participating in the world football stage. We are saddened by the way he was discriminated against, and we strongly condemn this act.
0: Trump's immigration crackdown and visa restrictions have disrupted travel into the U.S. for scores of World Cup fans and players from qualifying nations, with advocates around the world condemning Trump's policies. In Northern Ireland, anti-immigration riots are roiling Belfast after an asylum seeker from Sudan was charged with attempted murder and the stabbing attack of a man. Firefighters and emergency responders escorted immigrant families from their homes after cars and garbage cans were set on fire and used to create roadblocks around Belfast. Michelle O'Neill, the First Minister of Northern Ireland, said in a statement, quote, "Groups of masked men burning families out of their homes is nothing less than disgusting cowardice. This has nothing to do with community. This is outright thuggery," unquote. A federal judge permanently blocked Alabama from executing 49-year-old prisoner Jeffrey Lee by nitrogen gas, ruling the method violates the U.S. Constitution's ban on cruel and unusual punishment. Lee was scheduled to be executed Thursday at an Alabama prison. Alabama's attorney general said the state is appealing the decision, which means the case could end up before the U.S. Supreme Court. House Republicans have approved a $70 billion budget reconciliation package to fund President Trump's immigration crackdown through the end of his term, again bypassing Congress's annual appropriations process. The measure now heads to Trump's desk to be signed into law, ending a months-long funding standoff between Republicans and Democrats following the fatal shootings of Alex Preti and Renee Good in Minneapolis. This funding package comes in addition to the $170 billion already approved for ICE and Border Patrol last year as part of Trump's so-called One Big Beautiful Bill. Democratic Congressmember Maxwell Frost said on social media, quote, instead of investing in you and ensuring you can afford your health care, groceries or rent, they chose to hand $70 billion to agencies operating without any guardrails while terrorizing and brutalizing our communities, Congressman Frost wrote. In more immigration news, an investigation by the Associated Press has found the Trump administration separated dozens of immigrant children from their parents for a second time. These families had been previously separated during Trump's first term as he enforced his so-called zero-tolerance policy, leading to hundreds of children being ripped from their parents at the U.S.-Mexico border. Trump officials have reseparated the families in violation of a landmark legal settlement that was meant to reunite immigrant children with their parents. Under Trump's second term, some of these parents have been detained in ICE jails and others wrongfully deported and forced to leave their children in the U.S. Meanwhile, an estimated 500 babies and toddlers have been reportedly jailed by ICE since Trump's return to the White House. On Capitol Hill, Leslie Groff, the former assistant to the late convicted sex offender Jeffrey Epstein, testified before the House Oversight Committee behind closed doors Tuesday. Groff worked for Epstein for nearly 20 years. Her name appears more than 150,000 times in the Justice Department's Epstein files. Groff scheduled massages for Epstein from women, as well as meetings with influential people. Microsoft's co-founder Bill Gates is set to speak to the same House panel today. The Trump family's promoting commemorative coins for an Ultimate Fighting Championship UFC fight scheduled for June 14th on the White House South Lawn. The event is set to take place on President Trump's 80th birthday, being framed, though, as part of the U.S.'s 250th anniversary celebration. The coins feature Trump's face and range from a silver version priced at nearly $250 to a gold medallion costing just under $12,000. The White House is also restricting press access to the event, handing the UFC control over which journalists receive credentials. Most reporters will be relegated to viewing screens at a nearby park or hotel and will be barred from their usual workspaces, including the briefing room. And voters headed to the polls for primary elections in four states Tuesday, South Carolina, Maine, Nevada, and North Dakota. In Maine, 41-year-old Oysterman Marine veteran Graham Plattner won the state's Democratic primary for Senate. Despite a series of controversies, Plattner defeated the state's governor, Janet Mills, by winning 72% of the vote. He will now face incumbent Senator Republican Susan Collins, who ran unopposed in the GOP primary. She's seeking a sixth term in the U.S. Senate. This is Graham Plattner speaking in Blue Hill, Maine, at his victory party Tuesday night.
7: Now, the truth is, Susan Collins doesn't serve us. She serves Donald Trump. She serves the Epstein class. She serves her corporate donors and the corrupt political system that has rigged the economy against us. She does not serve us, and so we will defeat Susan Collins. We will take back this Senate seat. We will take back our power. And when we do, I want you to imagine what it will feel like when we hold Trump and his criminal enterprise to account.
0: You can see our coverage of the Maine Senate race at democracynow.org. In South Carolina, Republican Congressmember Nancy Mace lost in the GOP primary for governor. She came in fifth place, Trump-backed Pamela Yvette, South Carolina's lieutenant governor, and Alan Wilson, the state's attorney general, advanced to a runoff. It's the latest victory for President Trump after his ousting of Republican Congressmember Thomas Massie of Kentucky, who, along with Mace, was one of four House Republicans to join a vote compelling the Justice Department to release all of the Epstein files. And in California, Republican Steve Hilton, a former Fox News host, has advanced to the general election in the gubernatorial race. He will face off against Democrat Javier Becerra, the former Health and Human Services Secretary under President Biden. And those are some of the headlines. This is Democracy Now!, democracynow.org, The War and Peace Report. I'm Amy Goodman. This morning, President Trump posted on Truth Social that Iran has taken too long to negotiate a ceasefire deal and will now have to, quote-unquote, pay the price. This comes as the U.S. military said it had completed strikes against Iran that were reportedly in response to the downing of a U.S. Apache helicopter near the Strait of Hormuz. Iranian state media is reporting around 20,000 Iranians have lost access to drinking water after two reservoirs were reportedly hit by U.S. strikes. Two U.S. officials told CNN the Apache helicopter was brought down by an Iranian drone and said it was unclear whether the helicopter was intentionally targeted. An Apache helicopter cost between $52 and over $100 million, while an Iranian Shahed drone cost roughly $35,000. Iran said it launched retaliatory strikes on U.S. targets in the region. This morning, Iran's Revolutionary Guard said they had carried out missile and drone attacks on U.S. military bases in Jordan, Kuwait, and Bahrain. This is Iran's president, Masoud Pezeshkian.
8: We must get out of this no war, no peace state. War certainly not in the country's interest. But if they think that by violating our dignity, our territory, and our homeland, we will surrender or back down, then let them only dream about it. This is not something that we will back down from.
0: The social media post made by President Trump this morning said, quote, Iran is all talk and no action. The bully of the Middle East is dead, in all caps. They've taken too long to negotiate a deal that would have been great for them. Now they will have to pay the price, unquote. For more, we go to the Iranian capital, Tehran, where we're joined by Mohammed Islami, research fellow at the University of Tehran. His latest piece he co-authored for Responsible Statecraft. It's headlined, The Persian Gulf is Blowing Up. These three obstacles explain why. If Mohammed, thanks so much for being with us. If you could explain why, but start off by responding to President Trump saying Iran will now pay the price after saying that they were days away, the U.S. and Iran, from reaching an agreement, which he has said dozens and dozens of times before.
9: First of all, thank you so much for having me, Amy. I should say that this war, which is a war of choice, a collaboration between Donald Trump and Bibi Netanyahu, is based on a series of miscalculations regarding the Iranian people, Iranian political system, Iranian economy and resilience, and also the role of the Americans in the regional order around the Persian Gulf. Right now, Donald Trump is threatening Iranians while he didn't achieve none of his declared objectives during the war. The Iranian political system is intact. The Iranian nuclear program, which has lots of capabilities according to NPT non-proliferation treaty, is continuing. The Iranian stockpile is in the hand of the Iranians. It is about 100 days that the Iranians closed the Strait of Hormuz and the U.S. naval blockade cannot and couldn't open the Strait of Hormuz. And right now, Donald Trump is threatening again to bomb Iran. It is not the way that he can proceed. Right now, there are three challenges that they faced during the negotiations between Iranian and Americans. First of all, Donald Trump is thinking about face saving in a war he cannot win and he cannot leave. He's not thinking about the details of the negotiations. He's thinking about his social media account through social and other things. The second point is, while the Americans are asking Iranians to act and to do irreversible actions, they cannot offer Iranian the same irreversible actions. Right now, Donald Trump is out of his card. I mean, maximum pressure and the sanctions doesn't work. A campaign of two military powers in the region and internationally didn't work. A coercive diplomacy didn't work, and right now he's again threatening the Iranians. So Iranians understood by Donald Trump 1 and Donald Trump 2 that sanctions relief is not something irreversible from the American side. While the Americans are asking Iranians to do irreversible actions. And the second and the third point is about the regional order. Donald Trump sacrificed the interest of the American people. Donald Trump sacrificed the future of the so-called American allies around Persian Gulf. These are Arab states around Persian Gulf interests sacrificed by Donald Trump. The so-called, international order or regional order around Persian Gulf was based on American promises to defend these countries. But after this war, these Arab states understood that Donald Trump and the Americans will not defend them in any kind of circumstances. And right now, the Strait of Hormuz is closed. So Donald Trump is asking Iranians to trust him. And one of the most corrupted persons, one of the most unreliable persons in the decades in international relations, a man who has betrayed diplomacy 2 times. Last war, Iranian Americans were in active negotiations when Donald Trump and Bibi Netanyahu started this war against the Iranians. He asking Iranians to trust him and sign a useless memorandum of understanding and see what happens after 13 days or 16 days. Right now, he's putting pressure on the Iranians not to release the Iranian frozen asset. This is not working. And if he wants to start a new campaign against Iran, I don't think that he can achieve none of his declared goals again.
0: The latest news we have, Mohammed, about a reservoir hit by the U.S. military, that 20,000 people are out of drinking water. I think it's in southern Iran. Have you heard anything about this? And then specifically to respond to this latest tweet of Donald Trump saying Iran will pay the price. I'm wondering the response in the streets, those who support the regime in Iran and even those who don't.
9: You know, Donald Trump, for Iranians, is an iconic person who is famous for his lies and broken promises. Donald Trump started this war claiming that he's going to do something for the interest of the Iranian people. After he understood that he cannot, have this kind of very quick success by attacking Iran and assassinating the Iranian leaders, he threatened all the Iranians. He said lots of inappropriate words about Iranians, not only about the Islamic Republic. He said that he's going to finish the Iranian civilization. I'm sure that he does not know the meaning of the word civilization, because a civilization cannot be done and cannot be finished by bombing. So right now, by bombing the water facilities in Iranian cities, Iranian understood, and they were understood during the war, that Donald Trump is not thinking for a minute about the future of the Iranian people. Right now, lots of cities, including Tehran, the capital city, every night are lots of people chanting all around the street against Trump. And also, I should say that, unfortunately, many of them are chanting against negotiation with Donald Trump. And it is interesting that after lots of negotiations in Islamabad, in Qatar, and also lots of back-channel negotiations between Iranian and Americans, those ordinary people in Tehran streets saying that we were right from the day one when we asked you not to negotiate with Donald Trump. And right now, they are asking the Iranian military, forces to retaliate what happened during the war.
0: Finally, I wanted to ask you, although it may sound strange, about the sports game, about World Cup. Mexico says that the Iranian soccer team can sleep there because they haven't been allowed to come into the United States except to play, though the Iranian World Cup players will now be allowed to enter the U.S. the day before matches. But I wanted to ask you about their PIN, 165, when they recently... 168. When they recently played a game, they held the backpacks of symbolizing the Iranian girls who were killed in southern Iran in Menab. That number 168. Is referring to the children that were killed at the girls' school there with the U.S. Tomahawk missile. Is this being paid attention to at the same time, Mohammed?
9: First of all, regarding the soccer and football is a symbol of dignity for the Iranian ordinary people. Donald Trump administration, by these disrespectful actions against the Iranian team, is uncovering their intentions regarding the Iranian people. It's not about the Iranian political system. And talking about Minab, and I should also add what happened in Lomer. They have tested new bombs with the Iranian, civilians and victims, Iranian victims in Minab, the girls in Minab, and also the civilians in Lomer. It is a very, very sad story. Lots of years we should talk about what happened in Minab. Those girls and those boys, that kids in Minab, were not among these political calculations. The American, Trump administration killed all of them intentionally. This is how we think about what happened in Minab. We don't think that what happened in Minab is unintentionally an accident. It was not an accident because the American military is the most powerful military in the human history. We have intentionally killed them, yeah.
0: We have to leave it there, but of course we're going to continue to follow what happens in Iran and between the U.S., Iran, and Israel. Mohammed Aslami, research fellow at the University of Tehran, will link to your latest piece. In Responsible Statecraft headline, the Persian Gulf is blowing up. These three obstacles explain why. When we come back, as fans watch Game 4 of the NBA playoffs at Madison Square Garden, they too are being watched. We'll talk to Wired contributing editor Noah Schachtman. His latest piece, The Shocking Secrets of Madison Square Garden's Surveillance Machine. Stay with us.

0: High Fly by the late legendary pianist and composer Randy Weston. To see him playing in our interview, go to democracynow.org. This is Democracy Now!, democracynow.org. I'm Amy Goodman. Basketball fans will have their eyes on New York's Madison Square Garden tonight, where Game 4 of the NBA Finals between the New York Knicks and the San Antonio Spurs will take place. President Trump's presence at Game 3 on Monday night brought attention to the billionaire owner of Madison Square Garden and the New York Knicks, James Dolan, who invited President Trump to watch the game from his box. This was Trump speaking to reporters last week about the Knicks and Dolan.
1: Well, I've been a Knicks fan for a long time, and I'm also a Jim Dolan fan. He's a nice guy, okay? He's been a long time wanting to win, and he's a competitive guy, and he's got a team that's amazing. The answer is yes, he's invited me. I'm going.
0: Well, tonight the world's attention might be on Madison Square Garden, but owner James Dolan will also be likely paying attention to everyone who's coming to the stadium, specifically watching them. For years, the stadium has been notorious for using facial recognition technology to monitor everyone entering the venue. A few years ago, Dolan defended his use of facial recognition technology at Madison Square Garden, speaking to Fox 5, New York's Good Day New York.
2: First off, it's funny what people think about facial recognition, right? When you get caught on a camera, which is basically anytime you go in the public, you're on camera. Right. I mean, you walk down the street, believe me, you're on the camera like you're on 10 cameras. What facial recognition does is looks at your recognizes your face and says, are you, right, you know, someone who's on this list? Right. So if you're a terrorist, right, it will say, that's a terrorist, right? And then, you know, appropriate action can be taken. It's very, very useful for security. In fact, Madison Square Garden, I believe, is the most secure venue in the country.
0: Well, a detailed investigation by Wired magazine reveals just how extensive the surveillance machine that Dolan has set up at Madison Square Garden. It's called The Shocking Secrets of Madison Square Garden Surveillance Machine by Noah Shachtman and Robert Silverman. Noah Shachtman's latest piece is headlined, A New York Cop Got Injured at a Boxing Match. Now Madison Square Garden is banning his lawyer. For more, we're joined by Wired's contributing editor, Noah Shachtman. Thanks so much for being with us. Talk about this surveillance machine as James Dolan, the Trump ally who invited Trump to sit with him in his box for Game 3. Talk about him referring to tracking terrorists.
3: Yeah. So, look, every sports venue is going to have security measures, of course. And many of those may involve facial recognition. But no venue in the country deploys facial recognition so widely and so and weaponizes it in the way that James Dolan does. He uses facial recognition not just to keep suspected troublemakers out, but more importantly, he has all sorts of enemies lists. And those enemies include people that he might be in legal disputes with, people

0: Richards, and this is a person that was a familiar face at Madison Square Garden, that knew many of the staff, that knew many of the players, season ticket holder, and had been around the team. And we got a hold of a surveillance report from Pride Night a couple of years ago, where this woman wanted to enjoy the game and had pretty decent seats and, you know, got a drink like everybody else and got some hot dogs like everybody else and even got escorted to an even better seat, which does happen from time to time if you hang around the garden. And second by second, every single place she went, she was surveilled. And that was captured in a detailed report that we obtained.
1: What did she do about this?
0: Well, that part we don't know entirely. We know there was some kind of legal dispute, and we know that she was eventually banned from the garden and is no longer allowed to be there. So it's one of many outcomes that happens with Dolan's spy machine. Some people are banned. Some people are merely put on a watch list and surveilled. Some people are given warnings. But to me, the more shocking thing is not just what happens inside the garden, but that around the garden and even in the greater New York area, Madison Square Garden security forces have assigned themselves the task of policing that these areas and acting as a kind of second ersatz police force in Midtown Manhattan. To me, most shockingly, is that when there are protests going through Midtown, for example, pro-Gaza protests, Madison Square Garden security staffers, according to a lawsuit that was recently filed, are basically told to surveil those protests and to embed. And one former security officer said he was ordered to embed inside those protests in order to do intelligence work.
1: Wait. Talk about Dole's head of security, John Eversole, who had his team cosplay as cops patrolling the neighborhood to spy on protesters.
0: Yeah. When I mean cosplay, I mean act as if they were cops, not actually put on cop uniforms. But, yeah, they would go and they would bust, you know, what they deemed to be bad merch sellers. They would bust what they thought were ticket scalpers or just clean up the neighborhood. And they employ a lot of ex-cops in order to do that, one of whom actually had to be hospitalized after his work for the garden. So, no, it's incredibly serious and it's incredibly strange. They police the neighborhood without any coordination with the NYPD.
1: New York cop got injured at a boxing match. Now Madison Square Garden is banning his lawyer.
0: Yeah, that's right. So it's pretty common throughout the city here for cops to earn some extra money by working for private corporations. There's, in fact, an NYPD program where you can hire cops through the NYPD to do some extra work. There was the guy that unfortunately got killed, Officer Islam, who got killed at the NFL headquarters maybe a year ago on such work. Anyway, this guy was working a boxing match. The rapper Lil TJ and his crew were there, got involved in an altercation. This cop says he suffered spinal injuries and wanted some payback for his, you know, hospital bills. His lawyer is a guy named John Scola, who's a famous lawyer in New York who covers a lot of cops when they're suing their bosses. Anyway, they filed a lawsuit, something that happens all the time, and MSG banned him for the crime of doing his job.
1: Now, the blacklist goes beyond MSG, right?
0: Absolutely.
1: The blacklist made by using the facial recognition extend to other MSG-operated entities like Radio City Music Hall.
0: Like Radio City Music Hall, like the Beacon Theater, and like the Sphere in Las Vegas, that incredibly popular high-tech venue. In fact, we got screenshots from the surveillance system that showed a little girl, I can't believe she would have been any more than 8 or 10 years old, that had been captured by the Sphere's surveillance machine and had been labeled a priority 8, the highest priority threat in the area. So this doesn't just capture enemies of Dolan. It captures everyone. And some people get labeled as threats even when they're clearly not. They're little girls.
1: Well, we're going to encourage people to read this as some watch the game. Who's watching you, especially those who can afford to go to MSG and watch the playoffs of the NBA? Noah Shachman is a contributing editor at Wired. We'll link to your pieces, The Shocking Secrets of Madison Square Garden's Surveillance Machine,

And a New York cop got injured at a boxing match. Now Madison Square Garden is banning his lawyer. Up next, the Trump administration's begun dismantling a $370 million ocean floor observatory network that monitors ocean currents, marine ecosystems, and data for climate change. Stay with us.

0: The Price I Pay by Billy Bragg. This is Democracy Now!, democracynow.org, the War and Peace Report. I'm Amy Goodman. The Trump administration has begun dismantling the Ocean Observatory's initiative, a network of more than 900 ocean floor sensors that collect critical data on marine ecosystems, ocean currents, and global climate data. The deep sea sensors were installed a decade ago at a cost of $370 million funded by the National Science Foundation. The independent NSF board has since been dismantled by the Trump administration. The decommissioning of the sensors has already begun and is expected to be completed next year. Meanwhile, the Trump administration's push to expand deep-sea mining and loosen fishing regulations. The closure of the Oceans Observatory's initiative was recommended by the Heritage Foundation's Project 2025 playbook for Trump's presidency. Scientists warn the move will severely degrade efforts to monitor changing climate patterns and could negatively affect weather forecasting and extreme weather alerts. For more, we're joined in studio by David Helvarg, executive director of Blue Frontier, an ocean policy group, co-host of the Rising Tide Ocean podcast, and an author. His latest book is just out, Forest of the Sea, The Remarkable Life and Imperiled Future of Kelp. Well, we won't be talking as much about kelp today, David, though we have to have you back on to talk about that. But right now, the dismantling of this nearly $400 million deep sea sensor network. Talk specifically about what it means.
1: Well, specifically, the Congress refused to allow the administration to defund this project for the last 2 years. So now they're disassembling it. And this is the cutting edge eyes and particularly ears of science in the ocean. This was scheduled to continue as the most advanced system for understanding the deep ocean, the circulation of the ocean, the warming of the ocean. It's supposed to continue for the next 15 years at least. And as you stated, it was the Project 2025, the Heritage Foundation's overall plan for creating an administrative authoritarian state, which includes a strong focus on essentially developing the ocean for offshore oil drilling and for deep sea mining, basically as a gas station and a garbage dump. And the result is, they said it was, you know, it was the instrument by which NOAA, the National Oceanographic and Atmospheric Administration, was promoting climate hysteria. And what they mean by that is accurate science that reflects the reality that the burning of fossil fuels is overheating our ocean. Last year, NOAA reported the ocean's been the hottest in recorded history going back to the 1880s. So we have these extreme marine heat waves that have huge effects on coastal hazard and coastal security. It's also 80% of the world's coral reefs were bleached last year because of the warming of the ocean. The kelp forests are the world's other forest crisis that's happening. We've lost over half the kelp forest that still are more extensive than the Amazon rainforest. And so we're in this crisis, and they're blinding us to understanding that crisis, because our understanding would direct us to rapidly transition off of fossil fuels, which are overheating and acidifying our ocean. And it's a scary moment.
0: So scientists have warned that dismantling the system will severely degrade the accuracy of weather predictions and El Nino forecasts. Explain.
1: El Nino is a periodical warming of the Pacific. It may, all the projections right now, or at least the predictions, are that it'll become more extreme than it's ever been this year, on top of which we're having a new wave of marine heat waves. The last marine heat wave that hit the West Coast basically destroyed 95% of the kelp forest in Northern California. And it impacts on towns like Fort Bragg, California. Fisheries collapse, tourism based on abalone diving, $30 million a year that was lost. The good news is people who were in conflict before, the fishing community, the tribes, the environmentalists, are all now trying to work together to restore the ocean. The bad news is they're coming up against an administration that's that only wants to drill offshore. And I've talked to the AFL-CIO in Rhode Island, where they've twice had to drop tools. You know, they had 80% completion on the Revolution wind farms off Rhode Island, which, when they're completed, will not only provide clean energy to the communities onshore, but reduce utility bills for 400,000 people in Rhode Island and Connecticut. On the West Coast, people are out of work because of the loss of kelp and fisheries. And, you know, so it doesn't make economic sense. I mean, we're literally at the point where it's cheaper to produce clean energy than to produce coal and oil, which were great energy systems for the 16th to 19th century. Today, in the 21st century, we're just facing off against greed and ignorance, really.
0: In the context of all this happening,
1: yeah,
0: if you can just talk about the main thesis of your book, Forest of the Sea, The Remarkable Life and Imperiled Future of Kelp.
1: It's the world's other forest crisis that people don't know about. And people don't understand that there are over thousands of species that depend on these forests, these algal forests in the sea. I have a chapter called Kelp is the New Coral. They're like the ivory and ebony. And it's not just the beauty that I experience when I'm diving in it. It's, you know, salmon and herring and cod depend on kelp, as do leafy sea dragons and wolf eels and whales. And people say, well, I'm not there. Kelp provides alginin, which is a emulsifier that's in our food and our cosmetics and our pharmaceuticals, you know. So every day, the toothpaste, the shampoo we use, the ice cream we eat, have kelp in them. And that kelp, the wild kelp, is the mother seed for an aquaculture industry that's 40 million tons a year for food and production. We're now growing. People don't know. We've switched. There's more seaweed. There's more sea farming than there is wild capture in the ocean. We're 130 million tons of seafood is grown versus 90 million caught out of the wild.
0: What kills kelp?
1: What kills kelp? Like coral, it used to be mostly overfishing and pollution, and today it's marine heat waves driven by climate change. And they literally, you know, the last marine heat wave, similar to the one that's going to approach this late summer and early fall, wiped out the kelp. It weakened it. You know, kelp and coral both have temperature effects. When Alaskan waters in Prince William Sound go from 46 degrees to 76 degrees, kills the kelp. When, just like when the Florida reefs went to 101 degrees in 2023, it killed the coral. And so it's the warming, the acidification, it drives diseases, harmful algal blooms. It drove a sea star wasting disease that wiped out 90% of all the starfish on the West Coast, 99% of the last predator starfish, this giant sea flower star that grows to the size of a bald eagle, 13 pounds, and it's cannibalistic and it's aggressive. And it was the last predator left after we wiped out the sea otters and the big fish and lobsters. And so when the sea stars died off, the little urchins came out of their hidey holes, reproduced 10,000%, ate all the kelp, and turned these incredibly productive kelp forests into urchin barrens. And that's happening not just in California, but in Australia, New Zealand, Norway, around the world. And again, it's larger than the Amazon rainforest, and people don't know about it. People at least know coral is in trouble. They don't know that the world's kelp forests that cover over a third of our coastlines, up to a third, is equally in trouble. And, you know, I've got dual feelings. One, yes, it creates $500 billion of goods and services for us humans. But also, it's just, you know, when I'm down there looking up at the cathedral light with some curious harbor seal, you know, chewing on my fins, it's otherworldly. I mean, we're literally spending $5 billion right now on the Aurora Clipper to send a probe to Saturn's moon to see if it has an ocean that might have life. And the Europa, you know, moon might have an ocean. We have an ocean. It's full of life. It's at risk. And we need to better understand the other 71% of our blue marble planet to protect it and not to let a few greedy individuals and corporations destroy it.
0: David Helbarg is author and also executive director of Blue Frontier. His latest book just out, Forest of the Sea, The Remarkable Life and Imperiled Future of Kelp. This is Democracy Now!, democracynow.org, The War and Peace Report. The planet is quickly warming, and severe impacts from climate change will continue to accelerate unless action is taken immediately to prevent irreversible changes. That's according to the UN Secretary General Antonio Guterres, calling for urgent action in a video release last week. He cited a new update from the World Meteorological Organization that warns El Niño is expected to arrive in the coming months with 90% certainty.
2: The science is clear. El Niño is arriving on our doorstep in the coming months with 90% certainty. The world must treat it as the urgent climate warning it is. El Niño conditions will pour fuel on the fire of a warming world. Impacts will hit even harder, travel even further, and cross borders with devastating speed. The only effective response is climate action equal to the crisis, ending the addiction to fossil fuels, accelerating the shift to renewables, protecting the most vulnerable, and delivering early warning systems for all.
0: Well, even as the climate news gets more dire, on Monday, climate scientist Peter Kalmus says he was forced to resign from his job at NASA's Jet Propulsion Lab. His new Substack post is titled, "I was just forced to resign from NASA's Jet Propulsion Laboratory. This administration would love for science to just go away." He writes, he started getting concerned about climate change in 2006, and at the time he was sure that by 2020, humanity would be on the same page about climate change and well on its way to solving it for good. "How could I have been so incredibly wrong?" he writes. "I overestimated humanity," he says. For more, we go to Chapel Hill, North Carolina. We are joined by climate scientist and activist Peter Kalmus. For the first time, Peter, not identifying you as a scientist at NASA's Jet Propulsion Lab, why did you resign?
3: Yeah, thanks for having me back. I can speak freely for the first time on your show. Well, the surface reason for my resignation was a mandate to return to in-person work at the laboratory. So I've been fully remote in North Carolina for 4 years. A big part of the reason I left Altadena in 2022 to work remotely was because it was getting so hot there and so fiery. There's a fire that made a smoke cloud that encompassed my entire house and my family for, like, I think it was over a month. It was about a month in 2020, the Bobcat fire. And that got kicked off by a really strong heat wave, like heat that I've never felt before. Birds were literally falling off of trees while I was walking on the sidewalk. It was just remarkable. It's too much for me. And obviously, as a climate scientist, I can see that we're on this escalator towards warmer and warmer and warmer temperatures, and world leaders are not doing anything about it. This idiotic regime now in the United States, led by Trump, still thinks it's a hoax, is waging a war against solar panels. It's just remarkably foolish. So that was part of why I left. And then 2 years after I left, the house that I lived in my entire neighborhood, my town of Altadena, burned down in the Eaton fire. So, it's still getting worse. We're still burning fossil fuels. We're accelerating the burning of fossil fuels. This industry, oil, coal, gas industry, has been dishonest for half a century, blocking action, bribing politicians, playing dirty, lying through their teeth, testifying in front of Congress, saying that they're not going to stop lying. They're still doing it. Their ads are ridiculous right now. And the greenwashing that they do is absolutely insane.
0: Can you explain what NASA's Jet Propulsion Lab does, what you did there, and what you're going to do now, Peter?
3: Yeah, thanks for that. JPL is, in my opinion, the crown jewel in the NASA system of centers. So it's this beautiful campus in Pasadena, California, nestled in the hills there. And it is responsible for a huge fraction of the Earth observing satellites that monitor climate change and monitor weather around the world. The public doesn't really realize what a huge role JPL has played in monitoring the Earth. But more famously, it's responsible for putting rovers on Mars. It does these spectacular landings on Mars. It explores you know, the planets of the solar system and its moons. So David mentioned the Europa Clipper. That's a JPL mission, which is going to study the ocean under Europa. And he's absolutely right, by the way, that we tend to really take for granted the boisterous, gorgeous life on planet Earth in a way that I think is, you know, we have to stop doing. It's remarkable how we take it for granted. JPL also studies astrophysics, as many astrophysics missions, but it's just, I worked there for 15 years. It was my dream job. I was, you know, one of those space kids. I was just, you know, really nerded out on space from first grade onward. And it was a dream job for me. The colleagues that I worked with were brilliant. Morale, though, over the last couple of years, because mainly of the Trump administration, has been lower than I've ever seen it. And 30% of the workforce at JPL has been laid off or has left because of funding cuts and because of that low morale in the last year and a half.
0: How were you forced out?
3: So basically, I was told that I had to return to JPL by October 27th. Obviously, I couldn't do that because I'd be leaving my sons and my wife and my life here in North Carolina behind. You know, we moved here 4 years ago. The kids are in school here. So that wasn't an option. I would feel very sad, probably get depressed if I lived in a little apartment alone in Pasadena. Moving my entire family back wasn't an option. So I just fought. I tried to put in for remote exceptions. The process was extremely unfair. I had saved up a lot of vacation days and sick days. I injured my knee earlier this year and had to take a medical leave. Eventually, I was out of options and I just had to leave. But again, the indirect reason, the larger reason here is that Trump is not only attempting to dismantle the United States ocean observing system, they're trying to dismantle all of science in the United States. U.S. has had my entire life, it's been this sort of island in the world for doing science because of the federal funding system. You can make a career in science here. You can sustain research because of federal grants. The Trump administration has already cut about 8,000 federal grants for scientists ranging from public health to climate science. So now, basically, my whole life, there have been scientists from around the world coming here, the best minds, the brightest minds in the entire world. Trump has destroyed that in less than 2 years. And I think it's going to take generations to rebuild that if we ever can.
0: Peter Kalmus, for those who haven't followed you on Democracy Now!, talk about your last arrests. We just have about 30 seconds. The reason you got arrested time and time again.
3: Yeah, so I've been arrested three times. The first time I attached myself to a door handle at JP Morgan Chase because they're the worst funders of this dishonest fossil fuel industry in the world. And the LA police had a huge response with like about 100 riot police. So that action went viral. And it felt like a way to communicate to the public, finally, just how serious this is. I want everyone to know that we are in extreme danger. It gets hotter and hotter and hotter every year. This summer, especially because of the El Nino, could be the hottest summer we've ever experienced in our lives, but it could also be the coolest summer for the rest of our lives.
0: Peter Kalmus, I want to thank you for being with us. Climate activist who just resigned from his post as a climate scientist at NASA's Jet Propulsion Lab. His new Substack post we'll link to as well. That does it for our show. I'm headed to the Sheffield Dockfest in England. I'll be there on Thursday and Friday. We'll be broadcasting, and the film Steal the Story, Please, about Democracy Now! Will be premiering there. And then we'll be next week in Belfast in Northern Ireland for Docs Ireland. It'll be the first film to play at Docs Ireland. Then back to the United States, to Vermont next weekend, Juneteenth weekend, Burlington, Brattleboro, St. Johnsbury, and Montpelier. 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I'm Amy Goodman. Thanks so much for joining us.

You're listening to WKDU Philadelphia, 91.7 FM, and I am Kaylee. Welcome to Seasides. This is the last one, guys. Oh my gosh. Who knows? I might be back, in the fall, but we have to see how things go. So, for now, this is the last one, but it's more of a see you later, so. But yeah, it's crazy. I will be graduating on Friday, so wish me luck. This is part two of basically all of my favorites from my time here at Drexel. I can't cover all of the favorites, but we're getting there. But I'm gonna start us off with a few new songs, like always. And this first song is by Lime Garden off of their new album, Maybe Not Tonight, and it is called Cross My Heart. So I hope you enjoy it.

All right, the song you just heard was Still Around by Freako off of their new album, Something Worth Waiting For. And the other two new songs we heard was by Limegarden called Cross My Heart off of their album, Maybe Not Tonight. And a song by Wes Parker, which you've heard the song before. It's a single off of his new album, Super Rare. And that song was called Spider Legs. All right, I have a PSA here from the Attic Youth Center. From what was once a weekly support group, the Attic Youth Center has now grown into a nationally recognized multi-service organization that's now one of the largest community centers serving LGBTQ youth and allies. The Attic Youth Center provides opportunity for LGBTQ youth to develop in healthy, independent, and civic-minded adults within a safe and supportive community, and promotes acceptance of LGBTQ identity. The Attic's youth programming focuses on assisting youth and young adults develop essential life skills in the areas of job readiness, academic and educational enrichment, leadership, arts and culture, and health and wellness. 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You can donate, volunteer, or participate in any of the programs that they offer. 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And again, that phone number is 215-545-4331. Okay, now we're going to jump in to all of my favorites. This next song is, if you know me, you know I definitely love this song. It is by Lay Soul, her first single, or I think technically her second single, called Intergalactic Janet. It's just such a fun tune, and I hope you enjoy. Here it is.

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Woo! I hope you guys enjoyed Kai. Kai's in the studio too. Amazing. Kai from Breaking Heaven and Dancing Money, if you know. I couldn't remember if you had your second show or not, but you know. Anyway. Anyway, that song you heard was by Heather called That Pretty Girl Gag off their album Play It Pretty. And we heard a bunch of songs, so I'll go through them really quickly. We heard Intergalactic Janet by Lay Soul. We had Stereo Driver by Q off of his album Soul Percent. We heard Powerful Love by Field Medic off of their album Sun Songs from the Sun Room. And we heard a song by Peter McPullen off of his album Piggy called Turn Off the Noise. Wow. Great songs. Yeah. Also, speaking of great music, you should go to Johnny Brenda's this Sunday because we are having a WKDU brunch takeover. And it's with DJ Leia from $7 Cold Brew and Geo. So pop in anytime from 1 to 5 p.m. this Sunday, June 14th at Johnny Brenda's to just hear your favorite WKDU DJs spinning rock and roll records and more. And they have DJs, food, coffee, cocktails, and just overall fun. So definitely tune in. It's always a great time. Johnny Brenda's is great. What more could you ask for, honestly? But yeah. Also, it is time for my favorite segment, the weather. I love the weather so much. Anyway, whoa, there is a heat advisory right now from 11 a.m. Thursday to 8 p.m. Friday. FYI. Anyway, it is currently 75 degrees out. It feels like 78. The high today is going to be 86 and the low is 69. Anyway, yeah, it's very humid. 77% humidity out right now. That's insane. So stay inside, honestly. Don't go out. It's too humid. We had some really nice days beforehand, but now, yeah. Also, there's probably going to be rain from 6:30 to 8 p.m. tonight. So boo. Let's hope it doesn't rain tomorrow, please, for our commencement. It's gonna be crazy. But anyway, yeah. Okay, I'm gonna get back into the music. I'll talk to you guys again. This next song is by Ethan Reagan called Secrecy, kind of an all-time favorite of mine forever. So you better like it.

All right, that song that you just heard was by Myra Keys called Powder Blue off of her album Flower in the Brick. Fun fact about that song, actually, it is, so here at WKDU, when you're in training for DJ, you do new music listening, and that was like the very first album that I listened to here in the WKDU studio, and I fell in love with it. Myra Keys, so cool, such a great artist. I literally since then been a big fan of her, and this was the first song. It's like the first song off the album or something. So yeah, I think it was very, very full circle moment to play that here with my last show, since I also played it on my first show, I think. But yeah, that was just, it's been a favorite of mine since I've heard it. But anyway, the other songs we heard, we start off with another major favorite of mine with Secrecy by Ethan Reagan. Great artist. We heard Better Than Nothing by Ray Bull off of their album Little Acts of Violence. And we heard a song by Paulo Brigada called Backseat and a song by Malcolm Todd. I don't know if you guys listen to his new album, but this is from a EP of him in his early years. I'm like trying to find the words. I don't know. Anyway, and that was off his EP Demos Before Prom, and that song was called Star Studded. All right, I have a little less than 10 minutes left, so I have a few more songs left. This will probably be the last time you will be hearing from me. So I just want to thank you guys all so much for listening this past year and a half. It really means a lot. I know a lot of my friends and family are listening, so I want to thank you guys for just supporting me. Yeah, I'm gonna cry, so no. But yeah, just thank you so much, and you know, this isn't goodbye forever. I'll be back on air at some point, so keep an eye out for Kaylee, for Seasides. Maybe we'll bring a new show, I don't know. But yeah, I'm gonna close out with a few songs. This next song is Add Up All My Love by Claro off of her album Charm. So I hope you enjoy.

Many African and Caribbean immigrants and refugees living in the greater Philadelphia area face difficulties adjusting to their new lives. Access to healthcare, cultural and linguistic isolation, and struggles to become self-sufficient are just a few. The African Family Health Organization exists to help our clients overcome these barriers and secure the services needed to improve their health outcomes. 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

0: We're the Orion Code from Philadelphia, PA. Rob says hi to Nada. I say I love you to Jennifer. And Aaron says he's going to lick your balls.
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harpsichord concert that had already started, and a friend said, "Here, this is a very special joint. Smoke this one." And we did, and then walked into, a beautiful storm of harpsichord notes that were moving and dancing.

You're probably saying to yourself, oh no, another radio ID, another boring, stifling radio ID. But listen, this is going to be a radio ID that'll be totally different from any radio ID you've ever heard, I promise. This is Henry Rollins from the band Black Flag, and you are listening to WKDU Philadelphia 91.7 FM. You remember a little while ago, I told you that this was going to be different than any radio ID. Well, I lied. That's right, I lied. And I'm leaving now, so goodbye.

today. This afternoon. It's like, yeah, you know what? Since this is, I'm calling this the freshman year finale. We're switching it up. We're doing UK Garage today. Anyways, you're listening to WKDU Philadelphia 91.7 FM, Drexel University's free format non-commercial radio station. It's Wednesday. It's 12 p.m., which means one thing. It's time for Vox Mundi. And it's the freshman year finale, even crazier enough. These 10 weeks feel like they went by so fast. Truly, this feels so fast. But here we are. We're at the end of it. And we did. We freaking did it. Quarters are a crazy thing, man. Got some lovely music. Spinatron will be accessible via the website. Excuse me, sorry. Spinatron will be available via the website if you go and click on my show and today's playlist as it, you know, starts forming together. If you feel so inclined and want to talk to me personally, you can call the phone number, which is 215-895-5917. Again, that was 215-895-5917. Lines are open, and so is my, like, will to talk to people, I guess. I'm gonna get us started. The first song. Let me turn that down. The first song of the day. Tooth Fairy by John Roseborough and May Semwens. It's literally spelled Semwens, but I don't know if that's how you say it.

Naomi would've told her, wish I never got older. I turn into a little child, make a face to make you smile. Come closer, you can see.

What's going on? You are tuned in to Elsewhere Radio, where we got all rhythm, no algorithm. And if you're ready to take flight into the great unknown, I've got something new just for you. So strap in and stay tuned for the best in surreal blues from Aja Monet.

washing up against moon shuttle lit eyes, freeing impulses, whereas folk we lure, laughter in the face of death, the carnival of flowers sprouting from closed fists, earth skin, the perfume of stones kissing cuss words, the rhythm echoing reverb, riffing. We're the garments of Jupiter genius, sparkling of spaceships, scattered in desire, dressed in vibration, cooking on a stove skillet. Afro curl satellite levitate, sitting like a turban comb, the skies, heavenwards. Embrace the marvelous daydreams born in the forest of our refuge. We were born to be sun ray, radiant, falling upon the horizon newly each day, shining, waywardness. Let's go. Let's go to the elsewhere. Set loose, where as we escape into the strangeness, whispers of flesh as mirror, supernatural stances, treasuring the mystery of ourselves, where the spirits dwell from not so distant constellations looming.

There's liberation in the elsewhere. There's revolution.

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Sorry, I'm taking care of housekeeping as I do this. Speedrunning through what you were just listening to, starting it off was John Roseborough and May Semwans. I'm going to keep saying Semwans. I'm sure that's not correct, but with Tooth Fairy, I'm In and King, featuring King Sis with Casanova, Brooklyn Funk Essentials with Black Butterfly, Wonder Girls with Rewind, E. Lundquist and India Blue with My Wings, Aja Monet with Elsewhere, Ebony Omar with Better Than Nothing, and then finishing it off was Angel Davenport and Bionic with Feel Like Dying. But don't die, we rock, everyone rocks. Sorry, if I'm like so out of it today, I'm so sad that this is the last one, but like I'm also like so tired. And then I was supposed to move out tomorrow, but apparently I'm moving out on Friday now. I'm not sure how that works, but it is what it is. Anyways, again, just a reminder, Spinatron's available on the website. If you want to call in and talk to me, do it after I'm done talking. The phone number is 215-895-5917. 215-895-5917. If you call while I'm talking, I'm not picking up the phone. Anyways, wanted to promo one of my favorite events we have at WKDU, Thrifty Disco, except this is WKDU Presents Juneteenth Thrifty Disco, Saturday, June 20th, 2026 at 9:30 p.m. at Philly AIDS Thrift, which is, and this is 21 and over. Spring has sprung, which means it's time for another Thrifty Disco. 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Be there, be square. I won't be there because I'll be at home, but I digress. Be there, be square. Whoever's calling right now, you can call back later. Anyways, you're probably wondering, what can I do in Philadelphia for the next 3 days? I've got you covered with Philly Haps. Things you can do from Wednesday to Friday. On today, you have Guppy, Quick Buck, and Hatchery, 7 p.m. at Ortlieb's, which is 21 and over. Holy Wars and Oxymorons, interesting name, 7 p.m. to 10 p.m. at Nikki Lopez, 21 and over.

p.m. at Filomoka, all ages. And then Father, 8 p.m. Kung Fu Necktie, 21 and over. Finally, on Friday, is Break Free Fest Friday. Lust, Sick Puppy, Shy Godwin, Survival Tactics, and Chroma Fix, 7 p.m. at Cousin Danny's, all ages. Shampoo, Benny P. Gripper, Log Flume, 7 p.m. at Ortlieb's, 21 and over. Brian Dasselin, I'm sure it's pronounced differently, but I don't know. 7 p.m. at Nikki Lopez, 21 and over. Dinner time, Ernest Strawfield and Shred Flintstone. Oh, that's amazing. Oh my gosh. 7:30 p.m. at Kung Fu Necktie, 21 and over. Robin Hitchcock and Emma Swift. 8 p.m. at Ardmore Music Hall, 21 and over. I Am the Avalanche, Make Do and Mend, and Nightmare of You. 8 p.m. at Underground Arts, 21 and over. Kalia? Vandever? 8 p.m. at Solar Myth, 21 and over. Panic Shack, 8 p.m. at Filomoka, all ages. And then finally, Northern Liberties, Coma Hole, Rope Trick, and Big Toy, 8 p.m. at Century, 21 and over. Final piece of housekeeping, and then whoever is calling, I'll get right to you. Planned Parenthood is a respected leader in reproductive and sexual health education in the U.S. They deliver medically accurate sex education that empowers people to make informed choices and lead happy, healthy lives. Planned Parenthood is proud to provide young people with honest, factual health and relationship information in classrooms, community centers, and online to help protect their health and reduce our nation's alarmingly high rates of unintended teen pregnancies and STDs. If you have questions about sexual health, contact Planned Parenthood locally at www.ppsp.org or make an appointment at any one of the 8 regional locations in the Philadelphia area. All right. Whoever's calling, I'm going to get to you. Don't you worry. The next song, I have to manually censor everything. This next song requires a lot of that, but I will get right to you afterwards. So, without further ado, this is Jane Doe by Grell Golden.

Okay. Sorry, I was fixing things on my end because I wanted to talk until the top of the hour to kill time, obviously. Let's see. Starting off that like second little half an hour was Grail Golden with Jane Doe. Then new song by one of my favorites who collabed with another one of my favorites who I'm getting into. Zayna and Marina Sati with, I think it's Ati, A'TI. I don't speak Greek. We're getting there. Eliana with Al Sham, Claudia with Thinking About You, new song out of Egypt, Too Late, and Saint Levant. I don't know if this is their first collab. I'm a new fan to both of them. Relatively new. It's been a couple months for both, but I don't know if it's new. And you are listening to WKDU Philadelphia 91.7 FM, Drexel University's free-format, non-commercial radio station since it's 1 p.m. Not sure if that's, you know, first time they've collabed, but Too Late and Saint Levant with Nano, 31 Femme with Cuando Me Miras, and Sizzle with Hallucination. Someone I went to high school with, actually, he texted me. No, he called. He called last week, I believe, to request that I play Sizzle. He requested that I play Sizzle, her new song, but since it's the last episode, I wanted to play something that I like. I'm gonna get right into the music this next half an hour. This is Autumn Blues by Belair.

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1: 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Oh my goodness. A lot of censoring in that last song. It was a little whiplash trying to fix that around. Oh my goodness. Speed running through that music. Actually, let's give it a few milliseconds. I'm looking at the time. I need to... Oh my goodness. Anyways, you are listening to WKDU Philadelphia 91.7 FM, Drexel University's free format, non-commercial radio station. Oh boy. Music. Right. Oh my gosh, I'm literally half awake. Anyways. Starting off that first half an hour was Bel Air with Autumn Blues, Honey Dijon, and Mahalia. Hopefully I said that correctly with Rush Me. Yeah, with Rush Me. Oh my goodness. Yes. Rush Me, Naomi Scott with Cherry, Gigi Mason with Movement, FKA Twigs and Pink Panthers with Wild and Alone, Samuel Smith was like the acronym for the name, but I keep saying Sam SMH, and Blue Wave with Jasmine, XG with Hypnotize, love XG! And Fort Eve with Boys Love Girls. Did anybody watch the Tonys? Because I watched a little bit of it. My mom was at the freaking event, which is crazy to think about. And I'm so jealous. I'm so beyond jealous. What the heck? I want to firstly promote the show that comes right after mine, which is Amon's show, White Noise. 528 hertz. Super positive energy in your home. Miracle healing frequency music to cleanse yourself. Oh my goodness. What a good, like, description. Mine feels so bland looking at what other people have written. 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Nowhere else but WKDU. Ooh, final piece of housekeeping. Then I want to talk about the Tony Awards very briefly, because you all are kind of forced to listen to whatever I have to share with you all. Yeah, you're all forced to listen to whatever I have to say, so therefore, you're going to want to hear my thoughts and my opinions. And also, I'm a theater minor, so, like, therefore, I have, like, so much more credibility to talk about the Tony Awards. 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Yeah, you know what? Let's talk about the Tony Awards, because I have nobody else to talk about this with. Genuinely, I think Pink might have been one of the greatest hosts we've ever had. I mean, she was totally, I think after watching a little bit of it and seeing the, what did they call it? The leading lady marmalade? Fantastic.

misses you. Ava, the show misses you so much. Hopefully you'll stop by in the fall. Or maybe I'll force you to get trained in the art of radio doing, and we can have like a show together, something silly like that. Yes, Ava's tuned in. My dad's friend called in. We've got people all tuned in right now. Warms my otherwise tiny unfeeling heart. Let's get back to the music. I'm tired. I'm totally rambling. Next up is Fold by Jump Source. Enjoy!

Hey. We're at the last song, so I wanted to give my spiel real fast. And say, it's been real. It's been real. I've enjoyed doing this so much and getting to, like, come in here and do... And talk on a microphone into the abyss of nothingness every Wednesday has been such a joy. It's just brought me so much happiness. Ironically, because my last song is, like, somewhat sad in a way. But one of my favorites, I'm playing one of my favorite songs right now. But it's been real. Thank you so much for all the listening. It means the world to me. And this is Wahdan by Fairuz.

It's not an intro. It's not an outro without until next time. Peace and love, everybody. Thank you so much for tuning in. Thank you so much for listening. It means the world to me. Hope you have a lovely afternoon.

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She's a Mrs. Junior. 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

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This is the Jazz Hour. My name is Kirby. I'll be here till 6 o'clock tonight playing jazz for you. But before we get into that, I've got to do some Philly Haps. We do the Philly Haps every day at noon, 5, and 8 p.m. And if you'd like to get your event added to Philly Haps, send an email to Philly Haps, that's all one word, at WKDU.org, all right? And don't forget to put in all the information, like, you know, if it's 21 and over, all ages, that kind of stuff. All right. Anyway, let's go check out the next 3 days' worth of shows here that are happening in Philly. Tonight at Ortlieb's is 21 and over show starting at 7 o'clock at the bands Guppy, Quick Buck, and Hatchery. Over at Nikki Lopez at 7 o'clock, Holy Wars and Oxymoronese. I'm not sure how to pronounce that. And at Yuki Club, it's Prince Daddy and the Hyena, Remo Drive and Liquid Mike. And at Underground Arts is a 21 and over show, Deer Tick. Thursday, tomorrow night, at Spruce Street Harbors is a all ages show. It's outside down there. Starts at 6 o'clock. It's Slingshot Dakota. Over at Nikki Lopez is a 21 over show, Annabelle Chair Legs and Shortcuts. At the Yuki Club, an all ages show featuring Allie Nicholas, She I, and Sir Echo. And Marissa Anderson is playing over at Philomoka. That is an all ages show. It starts at 8 o'clock. Friday, June 12th, we have the first day of the Breck Free Fest. I have to say that three times fast. Anyway, Friday, it's a three-day event, and Friday night is Lust Sick Puppy, Shy Goodwin, Survival Tactics, and Chroma Fix. Shampoo, Benny P. Gripper, and Log Flume are playing at Ortlieb's. That's a 21 over show. Bry and Dance Lynn are playing at Nikki Lopez. That's 21 and over. These are all 7 o'clock shows here. At 7:30 at Kung Fu Necktie, the 21 over show. It's dinner time. Ernest Strawfield and Shred Flintstone. Robin Hitchcock is playing at the Ardmore Music Hall. It has a 21 and over show. It starts at 8 o'clock. I do believe there are tickets left for that one, but check their website. Underground Arts has I Am Avalanche, Make Do and Mend, and Nightmare View. That's the 21 over show. Kalia Vandeveer is playing at Solar Myth. It's 21 and over. And Philomoka has an all-ages show with Panic Shack. Oh, I almost forgot one here. Northern Liberties is playing at Century. That's 21 and over show. And they on the bill with them is Coma Hole, Rope Trick, and Big Toys. Saturday, June 13th, second day of the Break Free Fest. And the bands are going to be Initiate, Sheep Hang, Cherub Chains, Wretched Blessing, No Weapon, Cold Vein, and Cold Call. That's all happening at Yuki Club. It starts around 5 o'clock. It's all I just show. And Sun Ra Orchestra is playing at the City Winery. 21 over show. It starts at 7 o'clock. I should say 7:30. Excuse me. And over at Solar Myth, Anthony Tidd's Mono Stereo. It's happening. It's 21 over show. And Sunday, let's do the last night of the Break Free Fest. It's Valencia, No Model, Mulas, Lastima, Flowering, and Good Teal. Oh, and one more thing. WKDU presents WKDU Brunch Takeover of Johnny Brenda's with DJ Leah. And it looks like it's going to be Chio is going to be on there, too. That's from 1 to 5. It says all ages, but I think it means 21 and over because it's a bar and it's just going to be alcohol there. So, but you can try to get in there if you're, you know, they turn you away, they turn you away. You know, maybe have something that says you're 21 even if you're not. I don't know. I'll leave that up to you. Anyway, Johnny Brenda's all ages, 1 to 5 p.m. WKDU Brunch Takeover. There you have it. All right. So for more information on these and more shows, we've got shows, events coming up through, I believe, until 2027, actually. Let me look here real quick. Yep, we have one in January of 2027. So anyway, there are a lot of shows on our Philly Haps. Just, you know, to get to it, go to our homepage, wkdu.org, and have everything I just went over and more. A lot of good shows coming up later this summer. So check it out. All right. Okay, so in the background right now, we have a
1968-67 recording of Archie Shepp and Bill Dixon. And it's out on the BYG Records, but I think it's released on a couple different labels. It's just the one I've got. And it's called Consequences. It features John Chakai, John Cherry, Ted Kirsten, Sonny Murray, Ken McIntyre, and of course Archie Shepp and Bill Dixon. We're going to let this play out, and then, we'll see what we've got after that, all right? Got a lot of records here tonight, including the new one from Victor Vieira, Broncos Bark Culture. That's out. Just came out last week. All right. See you in a few. Thanks for listening.

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0: All right. You're listening to Jazz Hour here. My name is Kirby. Let's run down what we just heard in this first set. Only three songs. That's how it is in the Jazz Hour. We play very long songs. Anyway, working backwards, we finished up with Prince Lachey from his album Firebirds Volume 2. It was a live album recorded in 1975. And we heard a long track called Mayflower. Before that, we heard something from Shuju Suzuki and his rhythm ace doing a song called Hamashidori. That's from a new compilation. It's called Minyo Groove Invasion Volume 5. And that's out on Sound Fuji Records and 180G Records, all right? And we start off tonight's show with Archie Shepp and Bill Dixon doing the song The 12th of December from their album Consequences. And my version's on BYG Records from 1969. It's been released on a couple other record labels as well. Anyway, let's see. So I'm going to 6 o'clock tonight, at which time Sonic Rendezvous with Alina and a special guest Jackie Z will be here for the next 2 hours from 6 to 8. So make sure you stay tuned for that, all right? Because it's going to be great. Before we go back into music, well, in this next set, let me tell you what we're going to hear. It's all going to be Philly musicians. It's going to be, we're going to hear stuff from Monette Sudler, Khan Jamal, and well, we'll see what else. We're going to start this off with Victor Vieira Branco and his Bark Culture. They will be performing next Wednesday at Johnny Brenda's, opening up for Chris Forsythe's new project. It's called Basic. They've got a new record out. Maybe we'll play some of that next week too, or maybe tonight. I don't know. Anyway, they played a great show last week. They, being Bark Culture, played a great record release show last week at the Philadelphia Ethical Society. Were you there? It was fantastic. Anyway, let's hear something off the new album. The album's called The Giant is Awkward, and this song is called Willow. Thank you for listening.

All right, in the background, this is Chris Forsythe. His new project's called Basic, and they've got a new album out. It's coming out on Friday, actually. We're listening to a track off this called Index of Memories. Basic, Chris Forsythe and Basic will be performing next Wednesday night at Johnny Brenda's, and opening for them will be Bark Culture and Emily Robb's ER Band. Sounds like a pretty solid stack show. Anyway, before Chris Forsythe, we had Monette Sudler from her 1977 release, Time for a Change. And we heard a song off that called Easy Walker. Khan Jamal before that, during Pure Energy from his record Give the Vibe Some, re-released on Palm Records on 2024, but I believe it originally came out in the mid-70s. And then we start off the set with Victor Vieira Bronco's Bark Culture from their brand new release. It's called The Giant is Awkward. And we heard the song Willow off of that. Stay tuned in a few. Alina just got a text from her. She is en route to the station. There's a lot of traffic around University City, so we'll be starting a little late. But she is going to be here, and Jackie's going to be with her, and they're going to be here till 8 o'clock tonight playing music. So always a good time when those guys are around. So keep it locked here at WKDU Philadelphia 91.7 FM.

0: Hey there, you're listening to WKD Philadelphia. Thanks, Kirby, if you're listening, for sticking around for Jackie and I to get here. Long time no Sonic Rendezvous. I think it's been 3 weeks. Crank this. Hello, here we go. Hey, I've got Jackie in the studio.
1: Hello.
0: Hey, hey. Please call in and razz her. 215-895-5917. We were listening to Vortex Angel. That was an excerpt of Prophecy from their new album, Drain. And we are giving away a pair of tickets to a Vortex Angel show this Saturday, June 13th. And this is a pretty cool extravaganza. It's an all-day party album release. In a barn in Hillsboro, New Jersey. Okay, you can find out more information at vortexangel.com. The capacity is 100 people. There will be DJs and whatnot, and also performing will be Sunburned, Hand of the Man, Leah Jaffe, and Carol Constancia, No Peace in the Valley Band, Dark Surfers, and Ken Mujo. Pretty cool. So all you have to do to claim a pair of tickets is call in and tell us you would like to go. 215-895-5917. We'll take your name down and put you on the guest list. That's this Saturday, June 13th. And
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0: Okay. Sorry. But now 91.7 is there. Hey, listen, I'm going to read them a public service announcement, and then we'll play some Sunburn, Hand of the Man, and then we'll wait for you to call, and then we'll keep repeating our ticket giveaway until you call. And then, you know, Jackie has a big pile of records here that I'm excited to hear. So I should get off the air and let her do that. Here's a message for the Attic Youth Center. 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This is Sonic Rendezvous, and I've got Jackie in the studio. What else do I need to tell them? Oh, yes, we need to hype up some shows. Well, we're always going to hype up Kirby's Jazz Hour.
2: First of all, thank you, the magnificent Kirby Bell.
0: That's
2: for putting a record on and just letting it play.
0: That's
2: while
0: right.
2: Yeah,
0: and what better way to get started than easing in with the Miles Davis live in concert? So thanks, Kirby. You should tune into the Jazz Hour every Wednesday from 5 to 6, right before this program. Well, let's hear some Sunburned Hand of the Man. There are a gazillion albums, and actually I brought something else, but Jackie requested something poppier, and here's one of my favorites. This is Coffee and Cheese from Headless.

underscore.

0: Alrighty. I thought all the Flying Nun EPs from back in the day were 45, and so I didn't even attempt to listen to it. Anyway, I'm going to start that again. How about that? In a second. So you were listening to right there, that was David Nance. This is Jackie, and, you know, hanging out with Alina at the show today. It's great. I'm having fun. I miss it. So that was David Nance, Grocery Store. We heard Cherry Fez off the album. Off the album Happy Hour. Strapping Field Hands, one of my favorite songs ever from them. Joyride off of the Across the Susquehanna album. Aunt Dracula, Pineapple, and the Papaya Station, I think. And then when did we start? Oh, we started all the way back there with Sunburned, Hand of the Man, Coffee and Cheese off the album.
1: Coffee and Cheese, Papaya, Pineapple.
0: Oh, I see. Is that what's going on here? I like it. Fruit. No. Coffee and Cheese isn't fruit. It's a fruit group. Yes, it's one of my fruit groups. So, believe it or not, we still have a pair of tickets for that show.
1: Vorhex Angel.
0: With Sunburned, Hand of the Man are playing, and it's like an all-day fun thing. It's this Saturday. And so, you know, if you want to call, 215-895-5917. You're listening to WKDU Philadelphia, and I am now going to play. I'm going to attempt to play the record at the right speed, which would be 33. I can't believe I was punked. I don't know, whatever you want to say. So what I'm going to play at the right speed right now is the 3Ds off their EP that... Well, maybe it's not an EP. I don't know. They called the Fishtails EP. All right, I'll shut up. But we're going to play... First Church at the correct speed. Thank you for listening. Apologize for 45.

Okay, you're listening to WKDU Philadelphia. And let's see if this is turned up enough. I don't know. It's about 7:06 on Wednesday. And this is a Sonic Rendezvous with special guest me, Jackie. So Aline and I are just playing some records. I just brought in some kind of a couple new things, some old stuff. This is sounding funny in my ears, but it's a board that I'm kind of unaccustomed to, but I am. All right, so what we just heard, of course, was My Bloody Valentine. That was off of their first LP. Called Ecstasy and Wine, and that was Never Say Goodbye. That came out in 1987, that is. Before that, we were listening to Husker Du Celebrated Summer off of New Day Rising. We heard the Mekons. That was a song. I didn't write them down. Actually, I wanted to play the song after, but that was Never Been in a Riot. And they play, you know, I was joking, like, Mekons and their offspring, you know, the solo stuff, are becoming a local band, it sounds like, because they're always playing here, but they're always fun. And they just played recently, so I'm sure they'll be here again in, a couple weeks. And we started that set off with a band from New Zealand called the 3Ds, and the First Church Fishtails on the Right Speed. It's so give us a call, 215-895-5917, or just keep listening. We're here till 8. After that will be Clanger with Phil, and after that I'm not really sure, but there's lots of stuff. What? Oh, Freak Flag, right, okay. All right, so I'm going to play another song, and then maybe Alina will pop up, but I'm playing the hits. Well, like, or the hits that, in my mind, are hits, but actually, I think these are all hits. So, let's play... wrong, sorry. Wait a minute. Oh, I understand now. Yeah, sorry about that. This is, the Sonics.

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0: Hey there, whoa, you are listening to WKDU Philadelphia, and name of the show is Sonic Rendezvous. Can you hear me? Yes, I can hear me. Okay, here with Jackie in the studio. It's been a fun time just playing records for each other. We just heard Chrome, that was TV Eyes from Half Machine, Lip Moves. Vega, Alan Vega, Alex Shelton, and Ben Vaughn with their Cubist Blues album before that. We heard Come On Lord, The Garbage and Flowers, Nothing Going Down at All from a compilation called Deep Funnels of Entry. We heard Feed Time doing Dead Crazy. We heard Michael Yonkers singing Sold America. Rest in peace, Michael Yonkers. Very wonderful music that you made. And that was the beginning of the set. 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And I'm going to read you a quick public service announcement for Affiliates Drift. 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
1: Oh.
0: June 20th, so that's a Saturday, not this week, following weekend. 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As always, we are dancing for a good cause as we raise funds for our favorite thrift store and your favorite radio station. It doesn't say what the... Sorry, what?
1: Do people still raise the roof?
0: You should go raise the roof at Affiliate Thrift. This is a really fun dance party. You're dancing in the thrift store.
1: Yeah.
0: It's very cool. It's a fundraiser. And, I mean, what more do you need?
1: I've seen pictures and clips.
0: You know, I've been to a couple. It's so nice. But I'm kind of frantically killing time here while I'm looking for the benefiting organization. I don't know why I need to tell them about it right now. Here we go. Why is this so important right now? Yes, it is, but I don't have the name of the organization.
1: Is it
0: well,
1: all, let's see.
0: Okay, well, check the WKD.org for further details. Hey, we still have a pair of tickets to give away. You better call in and claim them so that you can go party all Saturday. In a barn in Hillsboro. Come on, that sounds amazing. Saturday, June 13th, Vortex Angel. It's an all-day party to celebrate the release of their new album. Performing with Sunburn, Hand of the Man, Leah Jaffe, and Carol Constancia, No Peace in the Valley Band, Dark Surfers, and Ken Mujo. The capacity is 100 people. So we have two tickets here for you. Call 215.
1: That means only 98 other people can go.
0: That's right. You should be those two. 215-895-5917. Give us your name, and we'll make sure you're on the list. Okay, that's WKDU Philadelphia you're listening to. Our phone number is 215-895-5917. What else do we need to do?
1: Is that a promo?
0: What's that?
1: The KDUH
0: Thrifty Discovery.
1: That's on promo, right?
0: I've got Jackie keeping the score over here. I love it. It's really fun doing a show with someone else. We should be doing this all the time. As we go into the summer term, this show is going to be split between three people officially. So David Snyder will be doing, I believe, the first and third Wednesday of the month, and then Jackie and I will be on either alternating or together or whatever. We'll figure it out. So stay tuned for more announcements. So that'll be the summer. We're all taking a bit of a break, except for David Snyder. He's doing double time now.
2: Except for me, because I miss being on radio, but I've been sort of out of commish the last year.
0: Well, that's why it's been fun. We should do this together again. Hey, Phil's here for Clanger. Definitely stick around. Oh, man, we are so close
2: Phil's
0: to the
2: here?
0: End.
2: It's
0: Phil's
2: way
0: here.
2: Way too early for him to be here.
0: Well, there's 20 minutes to go. We should play some new music still.
2: Okay,
0: but you have the Zoamba queued up that you want to hear.
2: Yeah. Well, no, we can wait. But no, let's wait. Well, whatever. I'll do a set with that.
0: Do you want to throw something on?
2: No. Okay, so Zoamba, this is off of her first album, and the song's called Eyes Full. They're playing, but in her band is Jim White is drumming, as he does drum for every other band in the history of mankind. And I'm sorry, I don't know the other guy, but I've listened to their stuff and it's great. And I think it's a trio. They're playing at Silk City on July 30th. So it's time to check her out. She's like a musical, like, wunderkind or something. Like, isn't there like a word like that? So, this is them. Zoamba. The heart, well, you know.

0: deserve anyone.
1: Go through the motions.
2: WKDU Philadelphia.
0: That was recorded.

0: Yeah.
1: Oh. All right. What you just heard, and what I'm just going to leave in the background while I talk, is a newly released album on Silt Breeze. I think it might be the latest Silt Breeze. An Afternoon with Victor Dimisich. I always call him Victor Dimisch. Wow.
2: I know. There's an extra I there.
1: There's an extra I. Maybe that's how it really, maybe that's how it really spells. I don't know. Anyway, and it's with Stephen Kogel and Peter Stapleton from 1981. And it's lovely. That's what you just heard. Sorry. I know I'm talking over it now, but you just heard the song Native Waiter off of, looks like it off of An Afternoon with Victor Dimisich. So, let's see. Is he playing it? Okay. All right. And we're going to go back, and I'm going to tell you what other things were played. And before that was Guided by Voices. What did it say? Their 42nd album. Robert Pollard's Out of Control. And he's probably not even including, like, Tobin Sprout's albums. Off of their 42nd record. And that was a great song. It was You Can't Go Back to Somewhere. Off of Thick, Rich, and Delicious. We heard The Spatulas, which that was played off a compilation called The Sun Is Not True, Heaving Chimes, and Sold American. That's a new album from them, and that was called, the title track, or the song was called Stranger. Their album's called Sanctions. I don't think they've put out a record. They put out a couple CDs in the 90s. I don't know how well-known they're known, but they're, I really like them. And guess what? They're playing at Johnny Brenda's, let's see, probably the end of June or end of July. So what you want to do is look up Johnny Brenda's, because that's where... Oh, no, no, it's not actually. Okay, so that was Sold American. And we started off that set with Zoe Amba, the song Eyes Full, and they are playing Silk City. And that's like in July 30th. That'll be really interesting, actually, to see them at Silk City. So, Phil Klanger, up next. So we're going to play, the last song here is, let's see what we got here. Okay, yeah. Last is from Maman Sani Abdullahi. And it's actually, it's an unreleased tape, 1981 to 1984. And I think it's, is it Sahel maybe put this out? I'm not sure. And, this is just a great song. So we're gonna end with that. Thanks, Alina, for letting me play things on the wrong speed. Phil's up next. That means Mr. Schneider is up next week.
2: Yep.
1: Okay, and then from there on, who knows what's gonna happen? So please tune in, and we're gonna play a record, and have a great night and have a great day. It's gonna be like 95,000 degrees tomorrow.